0: What's your name?
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0: And here he is again.
1: That's my line.
0: Oh, I'm sorry.
1: And here he is again, Wolfman Jack.
0: No, right here I am. And now another tender moment with old Cuddly Jowls himself. We got to Fifth Dimension and Stone.

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1: We now take you to the Yelpo Dog Food Factory with Wolfman Jack.
2: Yes, here you go. Hard to leave that up.
3: Hey, Wolfman.
2: Hey, little Tommy, how are you?
3: Hey, Wolfman, how come you always give Yelpo dog food to your dog, Arnold?
2: Well, Tommy, it's because Yelpo has all the vitamins a dog could need and a lot of beef.
3: But what's it matter, Wolf? I mean, Arnold's dead. I mean, look.
2: Oh, Tommy, Arnold loves beef. It's good for him.
3: Yeah, but he's stiff as a board. He must be dead for weeks now.
2: Shut up, Tommy. Listen, Yelpo's good for kids, too, you know.
3: Well,
2: you like beef, Tommy?
3: Well, yeah, I like
2: you
3: beef.
2: Like it?
3: Well, yeah.
2: Yeah, here, have some. Stuff it in your mouth, Tommy. Here, take a lot of my beef, Tommy. It's all right, Tommy.
1: Yelpo dog food. Kids love it, too.
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2: Why are we beginning to worry about my writer, Brad? See, it seems to me he's losing sight of reality, you know? And well, we may have to seek professional help for him. I mean, I got a little worried the other day when I tested him. That's right, I asked him what was the difference between God and Santa Claus, and he told me there is no God. I figure I'll let it go, you know, until it gets real serious, like when he starts believing there ain't no Wolfman.

Say, I just danced so hard you wouldn't believe how good the Wolf Band was putting down that record. My. Wolf. The Eagles as hot as a just shot revolver, baby. They double caliber shoot.

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1: Hi, this is Billy Preston. I just want to say hello to all of my good friends. 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He told me to tell you, he just can't do it without you. So come on, y'all. 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
6: Couldn't I just dial in my butler, Elrod Quagmire? He's my butler. Didn't look too good. I thought I'd cheer him up a little bit, give him a buzz. You should hear his. He's a funny guy. He really is. When he answers the phone, everybody say hello, okay? He's going to answer.
7: Hello. You've reached the residence of Wolfman Jack. There's no one here right now, so if you leave your name, number, and any message you might have, I will take the time to call Wolfman and have him call you back himself.
6: Elrod.
7: I'm currently out shopping on Rodale Drive. I should be back in town sometime next week.
6: Thank you. I know this is you, Elrod.
7: Wait for the beep.
6: No, I ain't waiting for no beep, Elrod, because it's you. You're fooling around again, right? Elrod! Elrod!
8: Wolfman Jack.

0: Man's out of Wolfman telephone.
1: Gilbert O'Sullivan?
0: Speaking, love, yeah?
1: Yes? Oh, I adore you most.
0: Really?
1: Lee, because you're so beautiful.
0: Kiss the telephone, dear. Kiss the telephone.
1: Roll up with your kiss. Continue. Go greater, stronger.
0: Thank you. Bye.
2: This is Gilbert O'Sullivan. His own self.

0: That's little Claire, baby. Gilbert O'Sullivan, his own self, and Claire, as we walk through the green fields of life and experience all the wonderfulness of love and beauty and life and all of that goes with it. You know, Claire, I love you. Oh, telephone, where am I? Hello, who's this on the Wolfman telephone?
1: Wolfman.
0: Now, you got Gilbert O'Sullivan, man.
1: Gilbert O, what is your favorite song? I know you probably don't have one, but what do you like to record the most?
2: Well, seeing as I write them all, I have no choice. But I have special favorites, you know?
1: Could you send me an autographed picture of yourself there?
0: We take care of it. Thank you, baby.
1: Right.
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Hold tightly now, for I have a feeling it's gonna get mighty heavy. And that's where we gonna need each other.

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1: Hello, what's that?
0: Yeah.
1: I'd like you to play for a song, Night Train.
0: Huh?
1: I'd like you to play me a nice song.
0: Pardon me? Excuse me, I can't hear you, man. Would you speak up a little bit?
1: I'd like you to play me a song, Night Train.
0: You got something in your nose, man?
1: No, I got a cold.
0: You got a cold?
1: Yes.
0: Why don't you take some cold remedies?
1: You have,

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0: Here's Johnny Cash, a boy named Sue.
6: Well, my daddy left home when I was 3, and he didn't leave much to Ma and me. Just this old guitar and an empty bottle of booze. 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Well, he must have thought that it was quite a joke, and it got a lot of laughs from lots of folks. 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

0: And if I ever have a son, I think I'm gonna name him Bill or George, anything but Sue. I still hate that.
1: Excellent moment in history of all good times to reach into the old mailbag. Yes, indeed. Let me see just what kind of lurks in the hearts of the old Wolfman's fans out there in Fanland. Mm-hmm. I'll just pull one here at random. Okay, this looks good. It's from, looks like Mona Bangs in Calcutta Corners. Now, let me see what Mona say. Dear Wolfman, I listen to your show all the time, and I just want to tell you that you're a disgusting, terrible, sex-crazed maniac who always makes dumb jokes about taking advantage of poor defenseless girls. I think it's just awful the way you carry on like that, and something should be done about it. Well, gee, Mona, I'm really sorry about that. I mean, I really kind of feel bad now, you know? Oh, wait a minute, she's got a P.S. here. I live in the third greenhouse from the corner with the brown shutters, and I'm always defenseless between 4:25 and 6:15 in the afternoon on Thursdays. Oh. What day is this, Dave? Is this Thursday? really makes me feel nostalgic, though. You know what I mean? Gonna lay some more words on you here. This is the Bee Gees. Doing it just the way it's supposed to be done.

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2: 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It's the number one rock and roll event. Wolfman Jack, right on.
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1: Wolfman, this Crud from Wayne.
0: What?
1: This Crud.
0: Oh, Fred.
1: Crud.
0: Pardon me, Crud?
1: Crud.
0: Huh?
1: From Wayne.
0: Oh, okay, man. We call from Wayne, right?
1: Wolfman, you know what a poontang is?
0: Oh, man, you being nasty now. Stop that. I gotta talk to you, little girl. Hello, what's your name, dear?
2: Ronnie.
0: How you doing, baby?
2: Okay.
0: Are you digging our superstar weekend?
2: Yep.
0: Oh, you so precious. Yes, you are. Your name Ronnie?
2: Yep.
0: Oh, that's good. You in love, dear?
2: No.
0: Oh, you got anybody with you there in the room?
2: No.
0: Is it raining in your neighborhood?
2: No, it's not.
0: Is it warm in your neighborhood?
2: Yep.
0: Huh?
2: Yeah, it is.
0: Are you emotionally full of sexual desires?
2: No.
0: You're not, huh? All right.
3: Tonight, my sweet darling, the angels weep. Celestial heavens grow cloudy with sorrow, and my own heart fills with remorse. Oh, when will I be more than a voice over the radio? And when will you be just more than a vision in my mind? When will we meet face to face and know love on a personal basis? Until then, let me express myself through the music I play.

0: Gosh, it's good being with you. It's really good being with you, gosh. Holy smokes, wow. Gee whiz.
1: Quick, take the mic, Lon.
2: I got it.
1: Quick.
0: Oh, I feel so
1: good. Okay, tie it over here. Okay, put it over here.
0: All right, guys, now you hit the microphone again. Now we're,
3: okay, oh, we got it again.
0: I close my eyes and I start saying nice things.
1: He's so crazy. It's unbelievable.
3: We do this to him every time. He just doesn't know. That's crazy.
1: You think he'd know every spot in the studio by now.
3: Are you kidding him? You know, no, he just, he's, oh, wait, he's getting... No, no, there you go, yeah, he's looking for his way, yeah, that's it.
1: No. Hey, listen, while he, why don't you play the next record while he's doing
3: I'm going to play the record,
1: go
3: he won't
1: play
3: find it.
1: Play
0: it. Oh, no, I got it. You guys got to cut that out, you understand? And now, a tune from the hit Broadway play about octopuses called I Want to Hold Your Hand.

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3: You got the Wolfman, Jack!
0: Rich over trouble water.
4: Hey, Mars. I think he's finally slipped off the deep end.
5: Well, he was great while he lasted.
4: What'll we do now?
5: I guess we'll have to get a real job.
4: Oh, no, that's horrible.
5: No, wait a second. I this has happened before. Let's try one thing. It might work, okay?
4: Okay, yeah.
5: Okay, just give me his fingers.
4: Okay,
5: now,
4: yeah.
5: Now put them over near the electrical outlet.
4: You don't want to do that, do
5: yeah,
4: you?
5: Right near the... Right.
4: Oh, my God!
0: Oh, baby, Dover man, gonna juice it out.
5: Come on,
0: that's gonna go all around.
5: This is good. This should last about a month before we have to do it again.
4: You know, I really like his hair better like this. Standing up in the air and straight.
5: Yeah,
4: that's
5: great.
4: Yeah.
5: Go. Come on.
4: Come on. Come on. Come on. Come on. Come on. Come on. Come on. Come on. Come on. Come on. Come on. Come on. Come on. Come on. Come on. Come on. Come on. Come on. Come on. Come on. Come on. Come on. Come on. Come on. Come on. Come on. Come on. Come on. Come on. Come on. Come on. Come on. Come on. Come on. Come on. Come on. Come on. Come on. Come on. Come on. Come on. Come on. Come on. Come on. Come on. Come on. Come on. Come on. Come on. Come on. Come on. Come on. Come on. Come on. Come on. Come on. Come on. Come on. Come on. Come on. Come on. Come on. Come on. Come on. Come on. Come on. Come on. Come on. Come on. Come on. Come on. Come on. Come on. Come on. Come on. Come on. Come on. Come on. Come on. Come on. Come on. Come on. Come on. Come on. Come on. Come on. Come on. Come on. Come on. Come on. Come on. Come on. Come on. Come on

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Oh, Mantra Bunny Minden, got a bunch go. 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And the crowd smeared their bodies with meat sauce, hurled themselves into the vat next to the old wolf man. It didn't matter that there was 100 of them, cause there's always room in Jello. 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

0: announcement, the Department of Health reminds you that walking into strong winds can take your breath away. So whenever possible, pass the wind. Oh, telephone, where am I? Hello, who's this on the Wolfman telephone?
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You see, we going to this nudist camp for the weekend and we leaving the wives behind. See, we got, we found that most people who go to nudist camps are not married. Of course, we've seen several of them engaged.

0: telephone. Where am I? Hello, who's this on the Wolfman telephone?
1: Yes, I have a collect call for Jack Wolfman from Richard Carr. Will you accept the charge?
0: For who?
1: For Jack Wolfman.
0: Jack Wolfman?
1: Yes.
0: This is Wolfman Jack, baby. You understand?
1: Will you accept the charges on a call from Richard Carr?
0: Richard who?
1: Carr.
0: Could you pronounce the last name for me?
1: It's Carr.
2: K-A-R-R.
0: Like an automobile?
2: Yeah.
0: Huh?
2: Yeah.
0: I don't operate it?
1: Sir, it isn't exactly like an automobile. No, it's K-A-R-R.
2: Could you accept it?
0: Yeah. Have you ever pronounced Carr automobile?
1: No. Sir, I don't have time to play games. Will you accept the charge or not?
0: I don't have time to play games either, you understand? I just ask you a simple question. No reason for you to get uptight, operator. You understand?
2: Let him do
0: Hello?
2: Thing,
1: well, I believe he's mentally ill as well.
2: Hey, I was
3: wondering... Hey! Are you crazy? You're listening to the Wolfman Jack Show. 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
0: Hi again, this is Wolfman Jack's Leisure World, and welcome to it. Boy, I tell you, there definitely is a lot of traffic out there, isn't there? My. It seems they keep building highways wider and wider. I guess that's to make room for more traffic. Oh, boy, I tell you, the other day I was out on the freeway with my motorcycle, and there was this group of rowdy cyclists, you know the type. They wear all black leather jackets, black leather hats, black leather socks. Well, there they are, zipping in and out of those lanes, causing cars to stop short and screech and brake and everything. And every inch of the way, they're singing Frank Zappa songs. You know? At one point, the traffic was at a standstill, and I happened to be right next to the leader of this motley crew. He introduced himself to me. Interesting guy. His name was Flem. He challenged me to a race, you know. Race, race, I asked. For you. You know what I mean? Yeah, he said. The guy who passes the most cars wins, and extra points for any you hit along the way. And he was serious. I declined. I know if I was one of those stopped cars, I'd be pretty mad about cycles racing in a traffic jam. Highway safety and courtesy should be as natural as, you know. Just remember that because it's easier to move around on a motorcycle, don't be like Flem and the gang, because for one, you'll be putting your life in danger. And for another, leather socks are an absolute murder on your feet. You know what I mean?
6: Don't be like Flem.
0: Wolfman Jack's Leisure World is made possible by Motorcycle Safety Foundation, who reminds you to wear a helmet if you're riding and enjoy this fun season safely. E-E-I.

0: And I'm just talking to the station manager here. He's just a very sweet guy. Just a very sweet guy.
1: Thank you.
0: There was a little controversy about last week's show. Ouch. Oh, I just pulled a hair out of my tongue. Oh. Anyway, there's a lot of controversy about last week's show. It's real radio, friends, and people talking about it, too. And I'm sure that you were listening, and you know what part of the show I mean. You remember the weather lady came on, and we had that wheelbarrow with the mattress in it? You're just a real sweet guy.
1: Don't worry about it, Wolf.
0: Well, anyway, that's real radio for you. Stay with us. You never know what's going to happen next on New

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0: Of destruction, Mr. Breakin'.
3: Hey! Wowie, wowie, golly, golly, come kids, Mr. Breakin'. What are we gonna rip the guts out of today, huh? What are we gonna break, Mr. Breakin'? 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What are we gonna
0: do? Quick gapping, little talk, quick gapping. Mr. Breakin' gonna shove a rocket engine right up your nose.
3: Oh, okay, okay.
0: Now, kids, today we're gonna see just how strong NASA's space shuttle really is.
3: Wow!
0: Yeah!
3: Wait a second, Mr. Breakin'. That's the real honest-to-goodness space shuttle you got there. Did you get permission to get this thing here?
0: Shut your butt nozzle nose and hand me that new metallic drill.
3: Oh, well, here...
0: Are you ready to do it, little Tommy?
3: I don't know. I don't know about this, Mr. Breakin'. We can get into an awful lot of trouble if we break this thing. Ow!
0: No. I said you just turn on the drill, Tommy, and keep your mouth shut. See, Tommy, there just ain't nothing Mr. Breakin' can't break. Tommy? Tommy? Poor little Tommy accidentally stuffed himself into the rear thrusters right before the explosion. Well, let that be a lesson to you kids at home now. Don't go trying to break anything unless you're with somebody as experienced as Mr. Breakin'.
4: Wolfman Jack!
0: Get your vehicles in a circle now. You folks been calling me. I want you to prepare for an attack of highly transistorized good time rock and roll. It's gonna shake your intake off your manifold. 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
1: Wolfman Jack.
0: It's time to rock, time to rock. Let's kill some time by pulling the hands off the clock. Wolfman Jack, yeah, I hope it ain't no shock. We got the boogie, what we gonna make you woogie? We got the disco to make the show flow more. Joe, we got this, we got that, we got everything, cause Wolfman knows exactly where it's at. Time to get on back with a little bit of this here. This

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0: And now, another big song from the 1921 French movie Genève le Dune, which of course means the nerve is dune.

0: drifting away. Don't be gray on the Wolfman Jack program. Just lovely being here with you, baby, jitter-jiving. Oh, you jitter-jiving with the king of the fuzzy-wuzzies, you know.
1: Wolfman Jack!
0: Well, here's a smasher from the Jackson 5 and Michael Jackson that I recently heard Michael Jackson do the Midnight Special, you know. It was either the special or Bill Moyers' Journal. I forget anyway. This is a real good tune.

0: Hello, who's this on the Wolfman telephone?
1: Hi, this is Brian Wilson, howling for the Wolfman. Ahoo! Well, never the howl. I'll leave that to him. It's the Wolfman Jack Show.
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4: Whoa.

0: yes. Oh, yes. I just love doing this show. Ah, oh, my gracious. What a thrill I get when I hear what you and I do. And it's all role playing, all this great music. I just feel good. Just feel it up and down my better parts. Ooh. Ooh, I just love this feeling. I love it. I love it. I love it.
1: Excuse me. You're right. Sitting on my keys.
0: Oh.
1: Thank you. Sorry.
0: Oh, well, I don't have that feeling anymore. On with the show.
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0: And just a little bit about the author of today's program for you. He was born on a ranch in Maine, made his early living as an underwater welder, and then eventually came to me through a plea bargain deal with the state of Ohio.
1: Maine.

0: telephone. Where am I? Hello, who's this on the Wolfman telephone?
1: Hi, this is Bo Diddley, howling for the Wolfman. Howl. Well, never mind howling. I'll leave that to him. It's the Wolfman Jack Show, right here. Don't touch that dial.
0: Wolfman!

0: Oh, gracious, the mighty temptations ain't too proud to beg.
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2: I tell you, it's so great to be with you today that I can't find a word to describe it. And because I can't find a word, but insist upon using one, I have made up a word that describes it. Are you ready? Are you ready? It's wonderful. Yes, that's putting the fun and the wonderfulness together. You want to hear it again? Wonderful. Ah, I'm proud of that original word. And as I officially add it to the English language, yeah, it's time to put the meaning of this useful word into music form, you know? Wonderful music.
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not into politics too much, but I heard that the poor people down in Georgia are going to have peanuts for Thanksgiving this year. Yeah, that's because they said all the turkey

That's a real riot, you know. Every time a record comes on, they unplug my mic and take it into another part of the building here. I keep finding it, though. They can't fool me, no sir. I don't know what's so funny about it. They think it's hilarious, you know. Well, continuing now from the toilet. I say he loves you, he adores you, he can't live without you. Yes, friends, it's me, Wolfman Jack, your big daddy of romance. And once again, he who loves you most brings you a moment of sincerity and warmth in the form of a song that is so close to my heart, it's practically one of my arteries. And that song, of course, is Carla Thomas.

0: Telephone, my. Hello, who's this on the Wolfman telephone?
1: The Wolfman.
0: Yeah, who is this?
1: This is your neighborhood representative from the DIH Club at Bay Ridge.
0: Oh, I'm pleased to have you on the air, man. What's your name?
1: We're throwing our annual orgy here, and everybody's naked.
0: Oh, you're having an orgy and everybody's naked?
1: Yeah, we want you to come.
0: All right, bye, baby.
2: And the wolf just keeps on coming.
0: Love has a built-in way of letting you know it's working. It's a treasure that we all can share. And here's a little of it for you right now, Wolfman style.

Every evening, about midnight, he'd jump on his camel named Clyde and ride silently through the night to the Sultan's tent, where he would secretly meet up with Fatima of the Seven Veils, the swingin'est number one dancer in the Sultan's whole harem. 'Cause like him and her had a thing going, you know, and they'd been carrying on for some time now behind the Sultan's back. And you could hear him talk to his camel as he rode out across the dunes. His voice would cut through the still night desert air, and he'd say, oh yeah, yeah, yeah, oh yeah, yeah, yeah, yeah, yeah, yeah, yeah, yeah, yeah, yeah, yeah, yeah, yeah, yeah, yeah, yeah, yeah, yeah, yeah, yeah, yeah, yeah, yeah, yeah, yeah, yeah, yeah, yeah, yeah, yeah, Well, he brought his camel to a screeching halt in the rear of Fatima's tent. Jumped off Clyde, snuck around the corner and into the tent he went. There he saw Fatima laying on a zebra skin rug with rings on her fingers and bells on her toes.

And there she was, friends and neighbors laying there in all her radiant beauty, eating on a raisin and a grape and an apricot and a pomegranate, a bowl of chitlings, two bananas, three Hershey bars, and sipping on an ROC Coca-Cola, listening to her transistor, watching the Grand Ole Opry, and reading Mad Magazine while she sung, "Does your chewing gum lose its flavor?"

All of a sudden the Sultan walked in. Ahab knew that this was the end. Him and Fatima was caught by surprise, and the Sultan had fire flashing out of his eyes. Well, the Sultan charged at Ahab, intending to make a dent in his head. But he fled with Fatima, and out of the tent they went. They jumped on Clyde and started to ride, cutting out across the sand, with the Sultan's whole army in hot pursuit. On and on they ran. Well, to make the long story short, they got away, 'cause they

0: 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Yeah, and that's the story about Ahab, the Arab, the Sheikh of the burning sands.
1: Oh, telephone, where am I? 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
5: 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Whoa.

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It's time for romance. And you are my very life. And yet, I would give you up to be able to wear antlers. You, the realness of your love just fulfills me. And yet I'm left with a void so big you could fit Pittsburgh in it. Yes, you never leave me lonely. Just alone a lot. And you're always willing to hold me, but not my hat. Yes, you. Yes, you. You can have this one. Wolfman Jack. Here's the caprice. There's a moon out tonight.

0: gonna have to excuse me today. You see, I got my head all twisted up and bruised last night while making love to Wolf Woman. You see, we was doing it along with this book called 100 Ways to Make Love, and I wound up hurting myself because there was a misprint. You know, I should have known something was wrong when I was supposed to put my ears in at the same time. You know what I mean?
1: You got the Wolfman, Jack.
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0: looka here. Ooh. Hey, hey, this note from the movie producers I've been working with says that they want my next picture to be called A Ton of Bread. At least I think I'm reading this right. It says, we don't care what kind of movie you make as long as you make a ton of bread. Yeah, I guess they weren't happy with my last effort, you know. Wolfman Jack changes attire on Interstate 5.
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0: You're going to have to excuse me today. You see, I got my head all twisted up and bruised last night while making love to Wolf Woman. You see, we was doing it along with this book called 100 Ways to Make Love, and I wound up hurting myself because there was a misprint. You know, I should have known something was wrong when I was supposed to put my ears in at the same time. You know what I mean?
1: Are you crazy? 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
0: And if you're listening to my voice, then your choice is your choice. And that makes me feel good. Why else would I use it other than to make you feel good? Sure, I could use another voice. I mean, like, hi, all you sweet darlings. And I could use this one here.
5: There's a good record.
0: But no, I used a voice of your choice. And I think it's my best. I guess you do too, huh? So, now here's the voice of your choice with the music that you love. Just dig on this, baby. Get the boogie down real good with Eric Clapton and Promises.

0: And your Wolfman made his voice carry through the bathrooms of the world. It echoed into the showers where people washed their bods. And it touched them all, one by one. Even almost made some swallow their soap. But the old Wolfman bellowed on, his sonic sticking to various underarms and nesting in a crevice of a newly washed area. And then the voice stopped, for it was finally flushed.
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0: Old camel-glanded Wolfman Jack here just having his body together so he can continue to punch out the proper pop sounds that keep your body together. We feature good old good ones, baby, and we certainly want to please you. So that's why we've got Bobby's girl. Do we have

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1: Well, go ahead already.
2: 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Don't try.
3: 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Who cares?
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1: 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And if it shouldn't come to blows, you're going to be the first, buddy. You understand?
0: All this and more on the next Wolfman Jack show. 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

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And as you probably know, Earth's crystals contain hundreds of thousands of years of pure, downright good energy. Yeah, it takes Mother Earth hundreds of years to form these crystals from pure nature. In our house here at the Belvedere Plantation here in North Carolina, we have two large rooms, you know, just dedicated to all types of crystals. I personally carry two or three around with me all the time, and they make me feel good. 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There's no charge for the crystal, by the way. It's absolutely free. However, you will have to pay for the shipping and packaging. Now, how do you do this? Well, to protect your crystal, send a large, heavy paper 8x10 manila envelope with like shirt cardboard inside, with your name and address printed on the envelope, plus first class postage on the envelope. That's right, you know, the crystal we're going to send you, we don't want it to get broken, we want it to be nice, and it's free. I'm only asking you to handle the postage and packing. Don't send a letter with money asking we do it for you, because we'll just send the letter back with your money. Hey, this crystal's going to give you strength. I have a beautiful brown-colored one right now I'm looking at hanging around my neck right next to my gold cross. I had it mounted in gold, too, you know. And every time stress comes into my life, baby, every time I'm not feeling well, every time somebody do it to me, I hold it in my hand until I can feel the heat from it. And it does wondrous things for me. It gives me new power. Now listen, study up on crystals. Find out how important they are to life on this planet. I'm serious. Listen, you know I love you. I'm on the air right now because I do feel your head vibrations. I feel your happiness. I feel your sadness. All I ever wanted to do in my life is to make as many of God's children happy as I possibly can. And you know, by having this crystal, by giving you this crystal made by God's hand from Mother Earth, it's going to bring us closer and make all of us happier. So don't put it off. Send an 8x10 manila envelope with the first class airmail postage on it, along with your name and address and zip code. Send that to me, Wolfman Jack, Belvedere Plantation, B-E-L-V-I-D-E-R-E, Belvedere Plantation, Belvedere, North Carolina. 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I don't know how long it will last. But if you get your letter in the mail right now to us, I'll also personally send along to you an 8x10 of the old Wolfman. Personally signed for you. I hope you're going to enjoy that. Plus, you get the free crystal. Wolfman Jack! The Marcel!

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5: 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All right, it is Saturday night and it is time to get this party started. My name is Tony Pepper. I am ready to have a good time with you all night tonight. So what do you say? Let's do this thing. Welcome to Party on the Res.

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1: 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I am working the turntables for your party tonight. Welcome to Party on the Res.

0: Oh, yeah. 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
1: Mr. Worldwide to infinity. You know the roof on fire. We go boogie, oogie, oogie, jiggle, wiggle, and dance like the roof on fire. 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
2: 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Not afraid to take risks. So here we go. 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
1: You are listening to Future Sound. I am your host, Cuscino. I've got a lot of brand new tracks coming to you this hour. Some of these came out literally about 30 minutes before I put this playlist together for this week. Several of them come out of a label group called Ivory Oasis, and they've got a lot of fresh summer sounds coming out, a lot of good summer house. So we're going to dig into some of these. Very chill. This first one is called Lose It, and this is the Kalev Vesper and Masego remix of the Oh Wonder original. It's real jazzy. I hope you like it. Here we go.

Coming up next on Future Sound, we've got another remix. This is In Your Arms. Emily Adams is the original artist, and this is the Jesper Samuelson Yacht Mix. And by the way, if you're in the Pala area, I will be at the Pala Resort and Casino DJing at Club Infinity tonight, 10:30 until 1:30 a.m. So come dance with me. I'm your host, Cascino. This is Future Sound.

This is your host, Cascino. I'm your DJ and curator for this hour. You are listening to Future Sound, and up next we've got another brand new track. This one is from As Love, and is actually a cover of a little track you might remember called Feel Good from the Gorillaz. Really cool flip. Here we go.

This is Future Sound. I'm your host, Koshino. Got another really cool flip. This one is from Major Lazer out of Los Angeles. They need no introduction. This is actually a really cool little bootleg they've done. This is a Frank Ocean cover of the track called Lost.

This is Cascino. You are listening to Future Sound. We've entered the final stretch of this week's episode of Future Sound. And if you can't tell from that last track, I'm turning the heat up. This is a brand new banger. Literally got this the moment I started recording this episode. This is Street. This is from Nightmare. This is out on Mad Decent, Los Angeles. Look it up. Here we go.

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I want to thank you guys this week for tuning in, wherever you are in the world. As always, hit me up on Twitter, twitter.com/Cascino, C-U-S-C-I-N-O. 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Once again, we've got another brand new one. This is Vic Mensa with the track You Mad, and this is the Static Link remix. I don't even know what to say about this track, but it's nasty. So we're about to get into this. I'm at Club Infinity tonight, 10:30 to 1:30 a.m. Come party with me. And until then, this is Cascino signing off. Stay strong. Yes, sir.

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1: 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Tonight, Joel McRae starring in Tales of the Texas Rangers.
2: Tales of the Texas Rangers, starring Joel McRae as Ranger Jace Pearson. Another authentic reenactment of a case transcribed from the files of the Texas Rangers.

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1: 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Yes, Walter O'Keefe consistently comes up with great comedy entertainment Monday through Friday on Double or Nothing. 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And then there's the program with a heart, Strike It Rich. 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From Chicago, Tommy Bartlett brings you Welcome Travelers and interviews with the many interesting guests who each day pass through the Windy City. And for more fun, listen for Bob and Ray, those two zany comics. Then there's Music and Charm with Dave Garraway. So remember, every day, Monday through Friday, chase your blues away with the wonderful daytime programs on this station of the NBC Radio Network. And now, here's today's adventure with the tales of the Texas Rangers.
0: And now, from the files of the Texas Rangers, the case called Unleashed Fury.
2: It is 3:30 a.m. during the night of April 25th, 1938. Near the town of Carnesville, Texas, Ralph Lang and his wife were asleep in the upstairs bedroom of their farmhouse. Outside the house, a car pulls to a stop. And a moment later, Lang is awakened by someone knocking on the front door. He gets up and goes downstairs.
3: All right. Who is it?
4: Ranger Morgan. Texas Ranger.
3: Oh.
5: Sorry to wake you up, sir.
3: Oh, it's all right. What is it?
5: You hear anyone prowling around your house tonight?
3: Why, no. Why?
5: Well, I don't want to scare you, but we're looking for one of the inmates from the state hospital.
3: You mean somebody escaped from the asylum?
5: Yes, sir. About one this morning. We're checking all the houses in the area. Your door's locked?
3: Yeah, always keep them locked at night. This man, is he dangerous?
5: Yes, sir. He's a killer.
3: I see.
5: I'll have to move on now. Just make sure you keep your doors and windows locked. And let us know if you see or hear anything.
3: I will. Thanks for warning us.
6: Who is it, Ralph?
3: Nobody, honey. You go back to bed.
5: Good night, sir.
3: Good night, Ranger.
6: Who was that?
3: Texas Ranger.
6: Well, what do you want?
3: Nothing, honey.
6: That ain't so. What's a ranger doing around here this time of night?
3: Now, Ginny.
6: What is it, Ralph? What's happened?
3: Nothing, I tell you. Just some fella got out of the hospital. Rangers are looking for him.
6: Why'd they come here?
3: They're checking all the houses around here. Just wanted to know if we'd seen him.
6: Ralph, I'm scared.
3: Now, honey, there's nothing to worry about. Just go back to bed.
6: I think you ought to look around the house first.
3: What for? We keep our doors and windows locked. He can't...
6: Please, Ralph.
3: All right, honey, all right. But there ain't a way he could have got in. Besides, if he did, we'd have heard him, but now...
6: All the same, I'd feel better if you had a look.
3: Okay.
6: Ralph, I'm scared.
3: Now, honey, you don't have to be scared. Here, I'll switch on the living room light. Here, you see, not a soul.
6: You better look in the kitchen.
3: Well, Ginny, the kitchen door's locked.
6: I'm not sure I locked it.
3: Huh?
6: I can't remember.
3: All right, I'll go out there.
6: Be careful, Ralph.
3: I will. Nobody out here.
6: See if the door's locked.
3: Uh-huh. What? You were right. It was unlocked. I'll lock it up. Now, I've looked. What do you say we go back upstairs and get some sleep?
6: I'm still scared, Ralph. That
3: Ginny,
6: man...
3: you gotta get hold of yourself. Now, there's nothing to be scared about. I'll just get this light and...
6: Ralph.
3: Huh?
6: Listen.
3: I don't hear nothing.
6: Upstairs. Ralph!
3: Sounded like our bedroom door. Let me make sure.
6: Don't leave me.
3: No, honey. Come on, come on. Yeah. It's closed.
6: He's upstairs. He must have been hiding in the hall. We didn't know
3: him. I better phone
6: him. No, he'll hear you. Let's go.
3: All right, come on.
6: Shh.
3: I can't get this flame lock.
6: light in our bedroom. It just went out.
3: Jack, come on, we get the car.
6: What's the matter?
3: The car keys, they're upstairs.
6: Oh, what are we going to do? Ralph, the window. He's watching us.
3: Come on, we got to get out of here.
2: When the couple reached the nearest house half a mile away, they called the police. Radio word was flashed to Texas Rangers Jace Pearson and Clay Morgan, who were covering that area in separate cars. Ranger Pearson had just arrived at the Lang farmhouse when Ranger Morgan pulled up.
7: Jace?
5: Over here, Clay. I checked this place just 30 minutes ago.
7: Mm-hmm. House is dark. He could still be in there. Let's go find out.
5: Sure hope we get him fast. I have to think of a guy like this Charlie Brock wandering around the countryside.
7: Yeah. Try the door.
5: Yeah. It's unlocked. There's the light. I'll get it.
7: It doesn't look like he's down here anyhow. Let's get upstairs. Stay on your toes. If he gets cornered, he probably put up a fight.
5: The bedroom door's closed. You hear anything, Jace?
7: No. Let's go in. Easy.
5: Not here. Reckon the Langs could have been imagining things?
7: I don't think so. Look at this.
5: Hospital clothes. Charlie was here all right.
7: Probably helped himself to one of Mr. Lang's suits. We'll get a description of anything that's missing.
5: What do you figure we ought to do now?
7: He can't be too far away. Let's go outside and see if we can pick up any kind of trail.
5: Might not do any harm to have a look at that barn back of the house.
7: Yeah, we'll check there first. And if we don't find any tracks, we'll split up and start covering the area.
5: Tough part is we don't have any way of figuring what he'll do next.
7: Uh-uh.
5: Wish we could see that barn better. Moon's just gone down behind the hill.
7: We'll see all right as soon as we get a little closer.
5: Must be pretty slippery to break out of that hospital.
7: Yeah, vicious too. You remember his case?
5: Well, all I know is he murdered his parents about 10 years ago.
7: Parents and two sisters. Clubbed them to death.
5: Yeah. Wonder what makes a man go off a...
7: Hold it a second.
5: What is it?
7: I thought I heard something. Yeah, there it is again.
5: Sounds like gravel rolling down this hill.
7: Come on.
5: Jason, there he is. Stand on that ridge. You can see a silhouette. Hold it, Charlie!
7: Afraid there's no use, Clay. He just went over the rise.
5: How about that? They're the whole time watching us. He sure got nerve.
7: More than that. Watch yourself when we get to the top.
5: Yeah. And I'll be. Where'd he go? There's not a sign of him.
7: He's got to be around somewhere. Let's keep moving. Charlie Brock's trail led through a stretch of brush and ended on the bank of a shallow creek. Clay went back for our horses and we continued to scour the area. By noon, we were convinced Charlie'd gotten away. We decided that the psychiatrist at the state hospital might be able to give us some information that would help in our search. We went there. Dr. Gallus showed us the window of the isolation room through which Charlie had escaped. He had sawed the bars with a piece of string coated with wax and scouring powder.
8: Why, it's unbelievable, Ranger. Three heavy bars and only that piece of string to work with. The patience of the man.
7: How long was he in isolation, Doctor?
8: About 3 months. Can't imagine why one of the attendants didn't notice what he was doing.
7: It seems like he was pretty clever about that, too. Little bits of chewing gum on the ends of the bars. Probably used to cover up his progress.
5: Look at the way those bars have been out, Jace. Took a strong man to do that, even after they were sawed through.
8: Yes, Charlie's strong. He's incredibly strong. Oh, that's my call. You want to wait here, Rangers? I shouldn't be long.
7: Oh, we'll come along with you. We're anxious to get going as soon as we ask you a few more questions.
8: Certainly. I was saying, I didn't realize how strong Charlie was till we had to put him in isolation.
5: What happened?
8: Well, we had just admitted a young man to the hospital, school teacher. One day he was talking to Charlie. And something he said must have made Charlie angry.
7: Did Charlie attack him?
8: Yes, he did. It took 6 attendants to get Charlie under control. He almost killed the school teacher.
7: Was that the first time you had trouble with him?
8: Yes, he's always been very quiet, too quiet. We weren't able to do much with him in the way of therapy.
7: What about his killing his parents and sisters? Were you ever able to figure out the reason for it?
8: Yeah, it wasn't easy to get Charlie to talk, but we gathered they'd always made fun of him. He'd been taken out of school when he was 16 and still in the fourth grade. and his family didn't let him forget it.
5: He was older than 16 when he killed them, wasn't he?
8: Yes. Oh, just a second, Rangers. I have the key right here.
7: Wasn't Charlie in his middle 20s when he came here?
8: 24. Seems he ran away from home after he was taken out of school. He came back to Cedar Bluff. That's his hometown, 8 years ago. Well, after he'd been home only 2 months, he... Well, you know the rest.
7: Uh-huh.
8: After you, Rangers. Excuse me while I see what the call desk wants. Dr. Gallus, do you want me? Oh, just a minute. Desk has a message for either one of you.
5: I'll take it, Jase. Ranger Morgan. Yeah, hold on.
8: I certainly hope you catch up with Charlie soon, Ranger.
7: So do we.
8: He's dangerous. He's extremely dangerous. And completely unpredictable.
4: Yeah?
8: There's no telling when he'll try to kill again.
7: But you think he will try to kill?
8: I wish I could say no.
5: Sorry, Doctor. We better get going, Jase.
7: Who was it?
5: Town Marshal's office over at Rockville. Somebody spotted Charlie Brock at a schoolyard there.
7: We took my car and made the 18 miles from the hospital to Rockville in 20 minutes. It was 3:30 when we arrived. The schoolyard was deserted. We began looking for the town marshal. We found his car parked 2 blocks from the school. As we pulled up, we saw the marshal just leaving a house. We got out of our car and walked toward him.
9: Howdy, Rangers. Boy, I sure am glad to see the pair of you.
7: Got any leads on him, Marshal?
9: Not yet. The only one seen him was Miss Canine over at the school. She's one of the teachers there.
5: How long ago was this?
9: It must have been 2 hours ago. And you know, I got right out to the school and he'd already disappeared. I've been looking everywhere, doing a house-to-house now.
7: Uh-huh. You're sure it was Charlie Brock the teacher saw?
9: Well, couldn't have been nobody else. Old Norma Canine, she don't make mistakes. She said she recognized his picture from the paper. Even if she hadn't, couldn't have been no doubt about it from the way he was acting.
5: How do you mean?
9: Well, Miss Canine, she had the kids out in the school yard. And she seen this fella standing outside the fence. Well, she didn't pay much attention to him. And then she scolded one of the kids a little. And this fella starts screaming at her. And carrying on crazy-like.
7: Did he come into the schoolyard?
9: Miss Canine, she didn't wait to see. Why, she just took the kids inside and called me. I come right out. Darnest thing I ever seen. How I can't find him.
7: Where's Miss Canine now?
9: She's over at her house. You see, she don't have no car, so I rode her home in mine. She was right upset.
7: I guess she was.
9: Yep. She got herself in such a state, I had to get one of the neighbors to stay with her. I tell you, Rangers, I sure hope you catch this fella fast. I don't want no part, no maniac in my town, no sir.
7: You say you covered all the area around the school?
9: Well, we covered every street and every house right up to here. There ain't no place he could hide for me. Not the way I know this town, but I ain't been able to find him.
5: Well, we'll give you a hand. It's pretty tough for you to be working alone anyhow.
9: Well, just between you and me, Rangers, I'd be happy if it was you calling him and not me. I don't mind handling traffic offenders, but this maniac, he's something different.
7: We know. Our radio station's standing by to flash us in case anything happens.
9: How will they know?
7: They asked your town operator to call them.
9: I'm going to get me a radio in my car one of these days. Mighty handy thing to have. Especially when you got something like this here Brock fella loose in town.
7: Yeah, well, we'll see you later, Marshal.
9: I hope you get him, Rangers. I sure hope you get him.
5: Figure he might still be around, Jase.
7: I'll even try to guess. How close we were to him last night. He was watching us the whole time we were around the Lang farmhouse, and we didn't know it.
5: Yeah. And that was the second time in an hour I could have had him if I'd have known.
7: Well, I reckon the best thing to do is cover the outskirts of town. Maybe we'll be able to spot him somewhere along the... Unit 10 to KTXA. Go ahead, KTXA.
10: Has Unit 10 arrived in town of Rockville?
7: Unit 10 in Rockville. Go ahead.
10: Investigate house at 573 Oak Street. Man has attempted to strangle a Miss Laura Stanwyck. Seventh believed to be Charles Brock.

0: In just a moment, we will continue with Tales of the Texas Rangers, starring Joel McRae as Ranger Jace Pearson.
1: You've seen it happen time and time again. Children playing, a ball rolls into the street, a child rushes after it, full in the path of a speeding automobile. Perhaps the driver stops in time. The chances are he can't. And another tragedy, another accident due to carelessness, is chalked up to become a figure on next year's traffic accident statistical chart. Let's all keep this year's traffic accident rate as low as possible. Stay within the speed limit. Don't endanger your life by trying to get somewhere too quickly. Better late than never may be a tired old saying, but it's also good common sense. Be alert and careful every moment you're behind the wheel. Never drive after drinking. Stick to your side of the road and watch for warnings at grade crossings. Remember, it's your life that's at stake. You can't afford to be careless. A life you save may be your own. And now let's get back to Tales of the Texas Rangers and our story for this week.
0: We continue now with Tales of the Texas Rangers and our authentic story, Unleashed Fury.
2: We drove to the address indicated in the radio call. It was a small bungalow set a little apart from the rest of the houses on the street. When we arrived, a number of neighbors were already in the house and stood in little groups in the living room and kitchen. Two or three people were comforting Laura Stanwyck, a girl in her early 20s.
3: She was
2: sitting at the kitchen table.
4: Excuse us. Let us through here, please.
2: Folks, if you don't mind, we'd like to ask Miss Stanwyck a few questions. We won't be long. Miss Stanwyck, we're sorry to bother you, but there are a few things we have to know.
5: It was so awful. Awful.
2: Did you get a good look at the man?
5: Yes. His eyes. And the way his mouth...
2: Had you ever seen him before?
5: Only his picture in the paper. He was the man who... Oh, I'm sorry.
4: The man who escaped from the hospital last night?
5: Yes.
2: Can you tell us how it happened?
5: Well, I was standing here at the table peeling potatoes. I heard the kitchen door open and I looked around. And, oh, it was so awful.
2: Yeah, I'm sure it was.
5: He jumped at me. Made the most horrible sound. Like an animal. I felt him put his hands around my throat.
2: Yes, ma'am?
5: I think I jabbed his shoulder with a knife. I'm not sure. After that, I must have fainted.
2: Is this the knife you were using to peel potatoes?
5: Yes.
4: Little speck of blood on the tip, Jace. She might have nicked him.
2: Uh-huh. Anyhow, it was enough to scare him away. Miss Stanwyck, you say you only saw this man's picture in the papers. You never actually saw him until he came into your kitchen.
5: No.
2: Were you home the whole day?
5: Oh, no. I'd just gotten home from school a few minutes before I came here.
2: School?
5: I'm a teacher at the grammar school.
2: Jeez. Uh-huh. How'd you get home from school, Miss Stanwyck? Walk?
5: I drove.
2: Is that your coupe out in front, the blue one?
5: Yes.
2: Where was it?

0: that man will come back.
1: I don't know. You better have one of your neighbors stay with you until he's picked up.
0: Oh, that awful man. I know I won't sleep till you get him. Oh, please, Rangers. You got to get him.
1: We questioned the neighbors. Nobody'd seen Charlie Brock enter or leave the house. Working in cooperation with the marshal and a posse of townspeople, we covered every inch of the town. At 10 that evening, Clay and I went into a restaurant to get something to eat before continuing the search.
2: Tired, Jase?
1: Oh, not too much.
2: I don't know. Beats me how this guy's disappeared.
1: Me too. Unless he's hiding someplace we haven't thought of looking.
2: Can't think of where that would be. We've hit just about every alley, cellar, and backyard in town. You want to hand me the salt and pepper?
1: Yeah.
2: Thanks. Like I said last night, you can always try to outguess an ordinary criminal, figure out some kind of M.O. on him. But with this guy, you never know what he's going to do next.
1: I've been thinking about that. Seems to me we do have something that looks like an M.O.
2: You mean schools?
1: Uh-huh. Remember while he was in the hospital, he jumped a school teacher. And today, he was after two others.
2: Yeah? Yeah, forms a pattern, all right, but why?
1: Yeah, it's something Dr. Gallus would have to say for sure, but it sounds like Charlie feels everything that's gone wrong for him started with school and teachers.
2: Now, suppose it's true. Suppose he's going to hit another school. Where does that leave us? We can't cover every school in Texas.
1: No, but there's one we can cover. One that could be a pretty likely choice for Charlie.
2: Which one's that?
1: Charlie's hometown, Cedar Bluff. It's only about 20 miles from here.
2: Yeah, but how can we be sure?
1: Well, we can't. But if you draw a straight line between the hospital and Cedar Bluff, what's it cut through?
2: Well, let's see. It does come right through here. You figure Charlie might have just been sidetracked for a few hours this afternoon, and maybe the place he really meant to go when he broke out was his hometown?
1: There's more than half a chance he may be heading for the school where he used to go. He could figure that this school is the root of all his trouble.
2: You might have something at that, Jase.
1: You finished eating?
2: Yeah, I've had enough. Let's get over to Cedar Bluff.
1: We arrived in Cedar Bluff a little before midnight and awakened the principal of the grammar school, a man named Dunn. He'd been one of Charlie Brock's teachers and twice the victim of Brock's violence. Mr. Dunn admitted that he'd been more than uneasy since reading of Charlie's escape. He also felt the strong possibility of Charlie showing up at the school. The following morning, Clay and I arrived at the school before it opened. By 8:30, the children began arriving. 15 minutes later, Mr. Dunn walked toward where we stood, just outside the school building.
3: Hey, good morning. Good morning, Rangers.
4: Morning, Mr. Dunn.
3: Well, you know, I've got to confess it. After you left me last night, I hardly slept a wink.
1: I'm sorry if we bothered you, but we thought it was necessary.
3: Well, of course it was. Good morning, Miss Hoffman.
5: Good morning.
3: I kept thinking about Charlie Brock and the trouble he gave us when he went to school here.
2: I expect he was a real problem, huh?
3: Yes, he was, and it's so strange. In most ways, he was a completely backward boy. But sometimes, when it came to covering up something he'd done, he was actually brilliant.
1: And we've seen some examples of his brilliance, like the way he broke out of the hospital.
3: Well, once you've been close to him, you never forget him. He was like, he was like some vicious animal. I can still remember the way he looked. And that was over, 15 years ago.
1: Uh-huh.
3: And I certainly hope he doesn't show up here with all these children around.
1: We'll be watching for him, Mr. Dunn, just in case.
3: Mm-hmm. Don't you want to come into my office where you can make yourselves comfortable?
1: Thanks, but we better stay in our car. There might be some radio calls. Besides, we'll have a better view of the school from there.
3: Your car? I'm afraid I don't see it.
2: Oh, behind those trees, Mr. Dunn. We got out of the way, especially for Charlie's benefit.
3: Oh, yes, yes.
1: And call us if you want us.
3: Well, thank you, but I hope I don't have to.
1: And see you later, Mr. Dunn. Come on, Clay.
2: Yeah. That Mr. Dunn reminds me of a teacher I had when I was going to school in Wichita Falls.
1: Mm-hmm.
2: Hey, hear that, Jase? Remember how there were days when you'd hear that bell while you're still two blocks away from school?
1: Yeah. You start worrying because you were late and there was nothing you could do about it.
2: Yeah, except start thinking of a good excuse.
1: I wonder what goes on in Charlie Brock's mind when he hears a school bell ring.
2: Yeah, probably thinks it's the end of the world.
1: Could be you're not far wrong. Well, we better get in and settle down. We're liable to be here all day.

0: 10:30 must be the recess bell.
1: Uh-huh.
0: Sort of funny about Charlie. You'd think if he was going to show, he'd have been here by now.
1: I don't know, Clay. Maybe I was wrong.
0: The way you had it figured sounded like pretty good reasoning. Could be he's sleeping somewhere. Maybe he'll turn up this afternoon.
1: Maybe. I'm beginning to wonder.
0: Yeah, if he doesn't show by this afternoon, you want to move on?
1: Well, it might be the best idea. Get the constable.

0: to keep watch on him.
1: There's Mr. Dunn on the steps. He's waving to us. Looks pretty excited about something.
0: Come on, let's go.
2: Rangers, hurry! Hurry! He's in there. He's inside the building.
0: Where?
2: He tried to kill Miss Hoffman. Oh, it was awful, the way he looked.
0: Where'd he go?
2: Upstairs, I think.
0: Come on, Clay.
3: Right.
0: Must be up this way. Didn't come in while we were here. Must have broken into school last night and slept here.
3: Yeah, try that first classroom. I'll get the other one.
0: Right. Nobody in here.
3: Well, this one's empty, too.
0: Might as well work our way down the hall. We gotta get...
3: Wait a minute. The room over there. Thought I just saw the door ease shut. He is in there. Try not to make any sudden moves. Just keep talking while we work toward him.
0: Yeah. Jase, in the corner.
3: Uh-huh. All right, Charlie. Come on now, boy.
0: Easy now, Charlie.
3: Nobody's gonna hurt you. You just come along with us.
0: Get away. Get away. He's going for that flower pot.
3: No, Charlie. Put it down. Put it down, Charlie.
0: Watch it, Jase!
3: Come on, Charlie. You're going with us now.
0: Easy, Charlie.
4: Grab him! She got you!
3: Come on, Charlie.
4: Can you hold him for just a minute? There!
3: Now, let's go, Charlie. Everything's gonna be all right now.
0: That's a boy now. Easy does it.
3: Down this way, Charlie.
2: Everything all right, Ranger?
3: Mr. Dunn, I think you better get back in one of the classrooms until we get Charlie down.
2: Surely, Ranger, surely.
0: All right, Charlie. All right, let's go.
2: Let's go. Let's go.
3: You'll be all right, Charlie.
2: I don't belong in there. They do. They do. Radio! Radio!

0: In just a moment, we will tell you the results of the case you have just heard.
1: Later today, you'll find more great entertainment all lined up for you on this NBC station. Be sure to hear The First Nighter, starring Barbara Luddy and Olin Soule in a light comedy drama. Then it stars in Khaki and Blue, featuring talented members of the armed forces, with Arlene Francis as your mistress of ceremonies. And be sure to hear the hilarious Phil Harris and Alice Faye show, featuring the comedy antics of Frankie Remley, Julius Abruzzo, and Brother William. And remember, too, the Theater Guild on the Air will bring you Prologue to Glory, starring John Lund and Wanda Hendricks. Today's Theater Guild on the Air play is a story about Abraham Lincoln as a young man. Yes, Sunday is fun day on NBC because of the many fine shows sent your way to add to your listening pleasure. Later tonight, you'll want to hear Jack Parr and the $64 question as Jack asks the questions and gives away the money. So remember, for fine entertainment all the rest of the day, stay tuned to this station of the NBC Radio Network. And now, back to the conclusion of today's Tales of the Texas Rangers.
0: And now, here are the results of the case you have just heard.
2: Charlie Brock was returned to the hospital, where he was placed in a special isolation room. Despite continued efforts at therapy by the psychiatrist, Brock's condition grew steadily worse. On November 10th, 1940, Charlie Brock died quietly in his sleep.
0: Next week, Joel McRae in another authentic reenactment of a case from the files of the Texas Rangers.

0: Joel McRae will soon be seen in San Francisco Story, a Warner Brothers release. In the cast, you heard Herb Ellis as Clay Morgan. The role of Charlie Brock was portrayed by Harry Lang. Whitfield Connor was Ralph Lang, and Hope Summers was Ginny Lang. Howard McNear played Mr. Dunn, and Kay Stewart was heard as Laura Stanwyck. Technical advisor was Captain M.T. Lone Wolf Gonzalez of the Texas Rangers. This story was transcribed and adapted by Charles E. Israel, and the program was produced and directed by Stacy Keach. Hal Gibney speaking.
1: Next, it's
2: that's
1: The
2: Joel
1: Chase.
2: Joel McRae starring in Tales of the NBC. Texas Rangers on Res Radio 91.3. 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

0: Well, it's about time you got here, Costello. This is going to be a big night on our program. I've invited Rudy Vallee to be our guest.
1: Rudy Vallee?
0: Yep.
1: But his program follows our program. You mean to tell me he's going to be on our program and then sing for a half hour on his own program?
0: What's wrong
1: with... That means he'll be on the air for a whole hour.
0: What's wrong with that?
1: His nose is going to be awfully tired.
0: Now, Costello. Rudy Vallee does not sing through his nose. That's false.
1: Oh, I'm sorry to hear that. I didn't know he had a false nose.
0: He hasn't got a false nose. It's the rumor that's false.
1: The rumor is false?
0: Certainly.
1: Why does he take in that kind of rumor?
0: No, he doesn't take in rumors, Lou. Some people say that Rudy Vallee sings through his nose, and I found out it was a false rumor.
1: Oh, you mean Rudy's a ventriloquist?
0: No, he's not a ventriloquist.
1: Then why has he got a rumor singing through his nose?
0: Costello, there's no rumor singing through his nose. When I say rumor, I don't mean a rumor like a boiler. The kind of rumor I mean is spreading false tales.
1: The rumor is spreading a false tale?
0: That's right.
1: That I gotta see.
0: See what?
1: I'd like to see Vallee singing through his false nose while his rumor sits there wagging his false tail.
0: Look, Costello, for the last time, I'm trying to tell you there's a false tail on Vallee's nose.
1: Oh, now he's got a tail on his nose.
0: Costello, please.
1: Who's he rooming with, Mickey Mouse?
0: Will you stop talking like an idiot?
1: Look, Abbott, tell me what thing. Rudy Vallee's got a nose, hasn't he?
0: Yes.
1: And he sings through his nose, don't he?
0: No, that's a rumor.
1: Does the rumor sing?
0: No.
1: Then what is he doing in his nose?
0: The rumor is not in his nose. The rumor is on his nose.
1: Where some people won't go to find a place to live.
0: Quiet. Hey, quiet, Costello. Now, that may be Rudy Vallee now. Come in.
2: Ah, good evening, gentlemen. I am Professor Melonhead.
1: Melonhead, eh? And you look it, too. Yeah, but tap this guy on the skull and see if he's right.
0: Ah, Costello, behave yourself. What can we do for you, Professor?
2: Well, I, sir, am Mr. Rudy Valley's cultured advisor. Yes, sir, it is my duty to investigate the mentality of those with whom Mr. Vallee comes in contact. You see, Mr. Vallee only associates with eyebrows.
1: Eyebrows?
2: Yes.
1: I can see that. Your brow runs all the way back to the back of your neck. Yes. That is a beautiful head of skin.
0: All right. Please,
1: who
0: Costello.
1: Who tightens it for you?
0: Costello, please.
1: Just say who shines it.
0: Never mind that. Please.
1: It's a lovely polish.
0: All right. The man is bald. That's not his fault. Just, what do you have in mind? Yes.
1: Not only bald, but bold.
0: All right.
1: He's a bold.
0: Yes.
1: Something
0: professor.
1: Else.
0: He's a professor, yes. By the way, what do you have in mind, Professor?
2: Professor
0: Melonhead.
2: I have come here especially to improve Mr. Lucas Devil's diction so that he will be fit to converse with Mr. Vallee. Now, you, sir, I know. You're Mr. Bud Abbott, right?
1: Yes. Mm-hmm. Well, if you know him, then you should know me.
2: Oh, of course I know you. I never forget a...
1: Hey.
2: What is that thing? Oh, a face, of course. You see, my dear boy, you are proof positive of the Darwinian theory of evolution. And I'll prove it to you. First in evolution came what? The primeval ooze, then the amoeba, then the ape, chimpanzee, orangutan, gorilla, then the Piscanthropus erectus, the Neanderthal man, the Java man, the field measuring man, the missing link, then you, and then the human race.
1: Abbott, I am about to plug a melon.
0: Professor, I'm afraid that Costello resents your remarks.
1: He's right. Abbott is absolutely right. I resemble those remarks.
2: Resemble? My. What English? And you expect to entertain Mr. Vallee, a man of infinite culture, the antithesis of everything you misrepresent, resemble? The moment I use polish in every conversation, Mr. Costello, you commit a faux pas. Why do you attempt intelligent repartee in the extemporaneous manner when your intelligence quotient is minus nil, sir? Why don't you admit to the status of a non-compos mentis non-entity?
1: That's a lie! I never sing with the bathroom door without unless it's locked or unlocked or something.
2: Mr. Costello, that is a deliberate misconception, and I accentuate the positive. Why, any word of more than one syllable ruins your equilibrium. Costello, you don't even know what a syllable is, do you?
1: Yes, sir.
2: Do you know what a syllable is?
1: Yes, sir.
2: Well, tell us, what's a syllable?
1: A syllable.
2: I'll give you a chance to tell us. Well, what's a syllable?
1: A syllable.
2: Now, speak right up and tell it, ladies and gentlemen.
1: A syllable.
2: Everybody knows what it is. Now, we want to know whether you know what it is or not.
1: I know what it is.
2: That's fine. Go ahead and speak up.
1: A syllable.
2: Take your time. Don't rush.
1: A syllable.
2: Don't hurry yourself now.
1: A syllable.
2: You do know what it is, of course.
1: Well, at least say it!
2: That's it. One word at a time.
1: I'm talking too much, ain't I?
2: Go ahead. Tell the folks what's a syllable. You don't mind if I get a word in here, do you?
1: Look, go ahead. I'm kind of gabby, ain't I?
2: All right. Now, what is a syllable?
1: A syllable is
2: a sound, right?
1: See what I mean?
2: Yes. A sound formed by letters of the alphabet placed in juxtaposition one to the other. Now, how many letters in the alphabet do you know?
1: It's about...
2: No, there's not about. There's a definite number. How many letters in the alphabet?
1: 35, maybe?
2: No.
1: 34?
2: No, there are not 34. Now, for example, let's go right here. Now, the letters of the alphabet placed in juxtaposition form what? They form syllables, right? Now, how many syllables in a one-syllable word?
1: One.
2: A two-syllable word?
1: Two.
2: A four-syllable word?
1: Three.
2: No. A fourth, a middle syllable, a four. What's the middle syllable in a four-syllable word?
1: The middle syllable?
2: The middle syllable. What is it?
1: That's
2: the middle syllable. That's... There is no middle syllable.
1: I'll put one there.
2: That's the trouble with you, Mr. Costello, you see? The trouble is your enunciation, your grammatical construction. When you put the past participle in a subjunctive mood, you inadvertently split your infinitive. Now, when you split the infinitive, what happens to your predicate?
1: You pulled the predicate down so the infinitive won't show.
2: I'll tell you, my dear boy, in two words, exactly what's wrong with Lou Costello. Your reasoning capacity is infinitesimally inadequate. 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Together with that, you have a very irascible way of displaying before cultured ladies and gentlemen your inveterate propensities and your ridiculous idiosyncrasies. You cause chagrin and consternation, I may say, amongst your most ubiquitous friends, if you should happen to be possessed of a friend, which I doubt. Now, do you know what you are?
1: Yes.
2: What?
1: I'm a period to a lousy conversation.
3: Freddie Rich with the wonderful arrangement of The Very Thought of You.

0: I'm in.
1: I beg your pardon. Are you the two fellows Mr. Daly is working with tonight?
0: Yes, I'm Bud Abbott, and this is my partner, Lou Costello.
1: All right, boys, bring in the screen and place it in front of Abbott and Costello.
2: Now, wait a minute, lady. What's the idea of putting us behind a screen?
1: It's made of antiseptic gauze. Mr. Daly doesn't want to be contaminated by you two bums.
2: Who does that guy Valley think he is? He must think he's Artinus.
0: Artinus? What is Artinus?
2: Sinatra, spelled backwards.
0: Costello, you're jealous of Rudy because he's a great ladies' man.
2: And by the way, I got to talk to him about that too, Abbott.
0: What do you mean?
2: He's just stealing my women.
0: Stealing your women?
2: Yes, I don't mind him grabbing off those 18-year-old girls. But when he starts fooling around with the dames over 65, he's cutting in on my territory.
0: Nonsense, Costello.
2: And yours too.
0: Look, Rudy Valley can't help it if women like him. He has such beautiful wavy hair.
2: Why shouldn't he have wavy hair? He sleeps all night with his head in the Venetian blinds.
0: You want to answer the door, Lou, or not?
2: Yes,
0: I go ahead.
2: All right, stand back. I think it must be Valley. Come in.
3: Good evening, gentlemen. Allow me to introduce myself. I am Mr. Valley's personal business manager. I am Eustace P. Dink.
0: Dink?
3: Dink.
2: Did you say Dink?
3: Yes, Dink, Dink, Dink.
2: Dink, Dink, Dink went the trolley. The crank, crank, crank went the trolley.
0: Quiet, Costello. Please. Costello, ask Mr. Dink if he'd like a drink.
2: Okay. I'll fix Mr. Drink the Dink. I mean, a Dink the Drink. I mean, I'll get a drink for Drink the Dink. I'll bring him a sandwich.
3: Please, gentlemen, I just came over here to leave this pail of melted butter. Mr. Valley wants you to pour the butter on the strip.
2: Pour melted butter on the strip? What's the idea?
3: Mr. Valley likes plenty of butter on his corn.
2: Call me back, Abbott, before I give Mr. Dink a clunk on the conk with a crunch.
0: All right. Forget about that, Costello, and pour the drinks.
2: Okay, Abbott, I'll take this salt glass.
0: No, you don't. That drink stinks.
2: What?
0: I said that drink stinks.
2: Must be the cheap gin you've been using.
0: Never mind that. Go ahead.
3: Forget about the drinks and let's get down to business. I brought over Mr. Valley's head writer to put some jokes in the script. Will you step in here, C.B.?
4: I am
3: so busy.
4: It's a gig, man. I am Gandy. Woo, woo, woo.
0: Quiet. It's Kissel.
4: Yes, yes.
2: Now, wait a minute, Kissel.
4: What's the matter?
2: You don't write jokes for Valley.
4: Oh, yes, I do. Yes, I do. I just wrote a joke this morning. Listen to this one. It's going to fracture you. What's got four wheels and flies?
0: All right, I'll ask you. What has four wheels and flies?
4: A garbage wagon. I'm killing myself.
2: Saving me the trouble.
0: Now, wait a minute, Costello. Yeah. Kitzel may have some better jokes. You can't
2: tell. But I know a better joke than he does. Listen, Kitzel. Yeah. What happened to the rat that crawled into the barrel of molasses?
4: What happened to the rat who crawled into a barrel of molasses? That fixed me.
2: Stuck the other rat, too.
4: It stuck the other rat, too!
2: Like it?
4: No.
0: Look, Kitzel, did you bring some jokes over for our script?
4: Oh, yes, indeed. Now, here is one joke what Mr. Valley insists that you put in. What is the difference between an animal with long horns, a 10-carat diamond ring, and a jackass?
0: No, now, Kitzel, please. Everybody knows that joke.
4: Well, all right, you're so smart.
0: What do you mean? An animal with long horns is a reindeer.
4: You're right.
0: And a 10-carat diamond is two deer.
4: Uh-huh.
2: That's right, Abbott. But what about the jackass?
4: That's you, deer.
2: That's just a rumor. I'm wearing a false tail.
0: Come in.
5: Step aside, everybody. Mr. Valley is about to enter the studio. Everybody, prepare yourself. You too, fat boy.
2: What do you want me to do?
5: Please remove your hat and shoes, kneel down, and face the east.
2: Now listen, Valley. What do we got? Trap doors here? Oh, hello. And what's your idea coming in here singing?
0: All right, take it easy. Take it easy, Lou. Please. Lou, now don't insult our guest.
6: Will you two ushers please take your places in the aisles where you belong?
2: Abbott, thank you, fellas. Everybody wants to save me. Let me at that guy now. I'll knock the rumor right out of his nose.
0: Costello, that's no way to talk to Rudy Valley. He came over here to help us with our programming.
6: Yes. I was led to believe I was welcome, so I pranced right over here.
2: Well, you can pick up your lunch and prance right out again.

0: We know a lot of you like the sound of the words XGI. We can't think about it too much at present, but it sounds good. But being an XGI will mean other things, too. For example, it'll cost a bit of money. The Retail Menswear Association says the average XGI will have to spend some $300 just to get by during his first civilian year. There'll be furniture for your home. 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
1: Costello, I asked Rudy to come over here, and he's an old friend of mine.
2: Indeed I am. How well I remember when Bud and I were barefoot boys in tan. We used to go camping together in the forest. Many's the time that we roasted ham over an open fire.
3: I can smell the ham roasting now.
2: Yes. You'd better step back from those hot footlights.
1: Look, Rudy. Just how did you plan to build up our Thursday night audience?
2: Well, between us, we've got to win over every member of every family. I know that all the men will listen to you, Bud, and naturally all the women and children will listen to me.
3: If there are any cats or dogs listening, this is Lou Costello.
2: Now, don't feel that way, Costello. I've written a little play for you to do tonight in which you play the starring role. The play is called Jack and the Beanstalk. I'll be back in a few minutes with the play.
3: Now, wait a minute. Look, Rudy, isn't that the play where the goose lays the golden egg?
2: That's right.
3: Get your baskets ready, folks. We'll be laying them in the aisles tonight.
4: Lovely Connie Haynes sings, Accentuate the Positive.
5: Gather round me,

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Don't mess with Mr. In Between. You've got to spread joy up to the maximum. 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

0: Ladies and gentlemen, we now present a stirring drama entitled Jack and the Beanstalk, starring Lou Costello in the title role, assisted by Rudy Valley and Bud Abbott. As Costello is the head man, he naturally gets the fat part. And let us listen to this fat head.
1: All right, Costello, take your place at the microphone while Rudy sets the scene.
2: That's very sweet of you, Bud, to ask me to set the scene. I didn't come over here for that purpose. Costello is the star of the play, but of course, if you insist...
3: Who's insisting?
2: Thank you. Remember, Costello, I'm only here to help you. Now, let's get on with the story. Ladies and gentlemen, once upon a time, there lived a poor old lady and her son, Jack.
3: That's me, folks. I'm the star.
2: That's right. Jack and his mother had no food to eat in the house, so Jack's mother said to him,
4: Jack, my son, we have nothing to eat and we have no money.
3: Just a minute, Rudy. Are you playing a part of my mother?
2: Of course, Costello. Anything to help you out.
3: Oh, for a minute, I thought you was butting into my play.
2: Of course.
3: Okay.
2: Now, the mother goes on to say,
4: Jack, my son, take our cow into the city and sell it. We need the money.
2: So little Jack goes trudging down the road with the cow. Clump, clump, clump, moo, moo, moo.
3: Now, wait a minute. Are you doing a sound effects, too?
2: Certainly. I'm here to help you. I'm putting you across.
3: You're putting me across the barrel? When the lights off!
1: Be patient, Costello. You'll be on in a minute.
3: Get me on while I'm still young.
1: All right.
2: Now, as Jack trudges down the road with the cow, he meets a funny old man who stops him and says,
5: Good morning, Jack. How do you feel this fine morning?
3: I feel...
5: You're looking good, too. What have you got there on the end of that rope? It's a cow, eh? Pretty good poor-looking cow. Reminds me of a cow I used to have. Yes. He gave buttermilk, of course.
3: But
5: what else can a poor cow give but her milk? What kind of a cow is it, son? Don't tell me it's a Jersey cow. I can tell by her license plate. I'm killing the people.
3: And you're murdering me, too. But will you get the guy out of here?
2: Costello, please don't interrupt me while I'm speaking.
3: This guy is more repulsive than my Uncle Artie Stebbins.
1: Costello, Rudy is only here to help you.
2: Now, let's get back to the story.
3: Okay. Now, my mother told me to take this cow...
2: Please, Costello, the old man isn't through speaking.
3: I'm sorry, I talk too much. Excuse me. I'm as bad as that secretary you sent over.
2: Oh, that's all right.
5: Now, son, let's get down to business. What do you aim to do with that cow?
3: Sell it.
5: Do what?
3: Sell it.
2: That's it, Costello. Get your lines out. I want you to be heard.
3: Sell it!
2: You said that
3: Sell
2: line
3: it!
2: Once. Costello, you said that line once.
3: I know I did. I like the line. I may not get another one. I want to sell it! Sell it!
1: Costello, please.
3: Costello, please.
1: You're stopping the play. Go on, Rudy.
5: All right, son. You said you all want to sell that cow. I'll give you 5 magic beans for the cow.
3: 5 beans? My mother will kill me if I only bring home 5 beans.
2: Just a moment. Who's playing the part of your mother?
3: You are.
2: Well, if I'm your mother, am I going to kill you? No, I'm only here to help you. I'm your friend.
3: I'd like to have you for a dead cousin.
2: Well, anyway, Jack takes the 5 magic beans and trudges back to his house. Clump, clump, clump. The cow goes away with the old man. Moo, moo, moo.
3: The cow's got more lines than me.
1: Costello, please. Can you be quiet?
3: Go ahead, put something in here for me.
1: Never mind, be quiet.
2: When Jack's mother discovers that he has sold the cow for 5 beans, she throws the beans out the window, not realizing their magic power, and then sends Jack to bed without his supper. The little fellow climbs into bed.
3: Wait a minute. Before I climb into bed, I got to take off my shoes. 1, 2, 3.
2: Costello, do you wear 3 shoes?
3: Yeah, since my last line, I grew another foot. Now, Abbott, all these people out here, they come to see me. When do I start to do some acting?
2: Right now, Costello. You wake up in the morning and look out the window.
3: That's a nice piece of business.
2: The magic beans your mother threw out the window have grown into a huge beanstalk that reaches up into the sky. Now, Costello, this is your big moment. Ladies and gentlemen, Mr. Costello will now climb the beanstalk.
3: Oh, boy. At last I'm going to act. Here I go.
1: Well, Costello, you don't have to breathe so loud.
3: Yes, I do. I want the audience to know I'm here. Watch me climb.
2: Costello, don't overplay it. Don't pant so loud.
3: Look, Valley, you've stolen everything else. I ain't going to lose my pants.
2: All right. That's enough climbing, Costello. I'll give you the rest of the story very quickly. At the top of the beanstalk, you meet a big giant.
3: I bet that's you.
2: How did you get?
3: I'm quick at those things.
2: ILP-5-4-thumb, and chase after you. You eat the ground, cut down the beanstalk, and I crash to the ground and lay there, dying.
3: That's the best thing that happened all night. Now, all of the rest of the lines are mine.
2: But I don't die instantly.
3: You wouldn't. You're a stubborn type.
1: Now, Costello, would you deprive Rudy of a few dying words?
3: Oh, no, I couldn't do that. Go ahead, Rudy. Give us your last word.
2: Very well. A little sad music, please, Freddy. My time is your time.
3: Wait a minute, will you? Will you wait a minute? Hold on!
1: Wait a minute. Well, what's the matter, Costello?
3: You were right, Abbott. It sounds like the room with the false tail is holding Valley's nose. That's right.

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Oh, shucks, I love you.

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0: Disaster magnets, also known as trailer parks, have historically appealed to both bad eggs and tornadoes. 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
1: 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Rattlesnakes are amazing animals. They are found throughout California, from Death Valley to the rainy redwood forests. The only venomous snakes found around Pala are rattlesnakes. Keeping yards free of debris and trash removes places snakes and their prey like to live. Most people bitten by rattlesnakes are trying to catch, harass, or kill the snake. If bitten, stay calm and call 911. Do not cut the wound or try to remove the venom. Sit or lie down. Remove tight clothing and jewelry near the bite. Clean the bite with soap and water, if available, and wrap with a dry, loose cover. Rattlesnakes are important in controlling rodents and pests, but can be dangerous. 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

0: Rock and roll didn't happen overnight. It had been building up steam ever since World War II. And in the early 1950s, it was called rhythm and blues. But you couldn't hear those jumping sounds on the jukebox in the front. You had to go to the juke in the back. I'm Matt the Cat. 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

School's out, and here are your summer safety tips for drivers and parents from the PALA Safety Committee. During those last few days of school, be aware that kids may be arriving or leaving school at different times throughout the day. Remember that playground speed limits remain in effect all year long, including summer. Always watch for children as you're backing up. It's a good habit to walk around behind your vehicle and make sure no small kids are around, and watch for clues like soccer nets or balls nearby. Parents, teach your children well. Make eye contact with drivers before they cross the road in front of them. Remind kids to stop, look, and listen before crossing the street. And never run. Walk across the street. And have a safe and happy summer. 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

Res Radio 91.3. Good morning. Welcome to Sunday Morning Marley. I'm John, and this is 3 hours of great Jamaican rhythms, beginning with Bend Down Low, the alternate version from Talkin' Blues, and you just heard Stir It Up from Burnin' Deluxe. Music continues now with Peter Tosh. This is Coming In Hot from Wanted, Dreadin' Alive on Sunday Morning Marley.

And Hot began the set. Follow that with Rastaman Live Up from Confrontation. Bob Marley's Rat Race from Rastaman Vibration. 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

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Going to get you from Faya Faya began the set, followed that with Rebel Music, 3 o'clock Roadblock from Natty Dread. The Ethiopians, Reggae Hit the Town, and Bob Marley's Slave Driver, recorded live at the KSAN studios in San Francisco from Talkin' Blues. If there's anything you'd like to hear on Sunday Morning Marley, play it for you next week. All you got to do is drop us a line, email 91.3@paulatribe.com. You can also message us at our Facebook page. 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From Natty Dread, here's Bob Marley. 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

Res Radio 91.3. Sunday Morning Marley. Hi, I'm John, and this is hour two of Sunday Morning Marley for this Sunday from 9 to noon is when you hear us. I've already had one great hour, two more coming. The set began with Lively Up Yourself, followed that with Peter Tosh, Johnny Be Good. At the top of the hour, Positive Vibration from Rastaman Vibration, and finished up with Work from Uprising. This is not the only time of day you hear reggae here on Res Radio. 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The rest of the time, it's Reggae from the Vault. And then during the week, in the regular Res Radio music mix, we play quite a bit of reggae as well. Mixed in with all the great rock and blues and oldies and soul and funk and, oh gosh, just about everything else. Oh, country music as well. It's all mixed in there. But got to admit, Sunday mornings is our most concentrated big block of reggae, and we got to get right back to it now. This is from Peter Tosh's Equal Rights album. It's Stepping Razor on Sunday Morning Marley.

Peter Tosh's Step and Razor began the set, followed that with Redder Than Red from Groovin' Kingston 12. Bob Marley Put It On from Songs of Freedom, and Milkshake and Potato Chips from Faya Faya. Sure hope you're spreading the word about Res Radio, not just Sunday Morning Marley, but all the cool things we do, especially on Sundays. We start out with Mass live from Pala Mission Church at 8 a.m., follow that with Sunday Morning Marley, and it's from 9 till noon. At 1 o'clock, the old-time radio shows for 3 hours back from the 1940s and 50s. At 4 o'clock, Jack's Tracks with lots of great local music hosted by Chris Carmichael. 7 o'clock brings along another hour of reggae with Elijah, Res Dub Reggae. At 8, it's Joel Raphael's Rockin' the Res. Joel, a fine, well-known local folk musician, lives right here in Valley Center. At 9, the repeat of Indigify, hosted by Alexis Salee. At 10, Beale Street Caravan. And at 11, the Juke in the Back. 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We just hope you'll, you know, give us a recommendation once in a while. The reggae continues now with a track from Talkin' Blues. This is Bob Marley, Walk the Proud Land, on Res Radio 91.

Sunday Morning Marley on Res Radio 91.3. Big long set began with Walk the Proud Land. Follow that with the title track from Kaya. Concrete Jungle from Groovin' Kingston 12. Keep on Moving, the dub version from Exodus Deluxe. Turn Your Lights Down Low for Kim and Irvine from Exodus. And finished up with The Orb, Perpetual Dawn. It's a British group from 1991. We always talk about the Holy Trinity of reggae, and that, of course, being Bob Marley, Peter Tosh, and Bunny Wailer from Protest. This is Bunny's Johnny Too Bad on Sunday Morning Marley. Whoa, whoa.

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Res Radio 91.3. Hi there, this is Sunday Morning Marley. You're into hour three now. That last set began with Bunny Wailer's Johnny Too Bad. Is This Love, the horns mix from Songs of Freedom. At the top of the hour, Barrington Levy, 21 Girls Salute. And we're going to roll right into a nice long medley from Bob Marley's Exodus Deluxe album. 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

War and No More Trouble began the set, followed that with the Melodians, Rivers of Babylon from The Harder They Come, Bob Marley's Redemption Song, band version from the Uprising Remaster, and Peter Tosh's Moses the Prophet, that's from Bush Doctor, I Made a Mistake from Trench Town Days, and we finished up the set with Bob Marley's Guava Jelly from Songs of Freedom. Anything you'd like to hear, let us know, either email 91.3 at polytribe.com.

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Ja Live began the set, followed with I Shot the Sheriff, a live version from 1975. Misty Morning from Kaya, from Exodus, The Heathen. Punky Reggae Party from Babylon by Bus, and finished up with a KSAN live studio recording of Kinky Reggae. And that's it for another Sunday Morning Marley. Hope you enjoyed it, and we'll return next week and bring some friends. 9 to noon every Sunday, the best classic Jamaican rhythms here on Res Radio. Coming up at 1 o'clock, it's the old-time radio shows. At 4, Jack's Tracks. At 7, Elijah with Res Dub Reggae. Joel Raphael's Rockin' the Res at 8. Taking you out now with another KSAN track. This is Burnin' and Lootin' on Sunday Morning Marley. Have a great day.

Good morning. Good morning. We are live from the San Diego County Fair. This is the Res Radio Native American Heritage Day broadcast from the San Diego County Fair. It's Sunday, June 14th on 2026, and we are at the Del Mar Arena. If you're at the fair today, come on over to Del Mar Arena, check out some bird singing, some music going on, cultural events. There's vendors here, there's fry bread, there's food. Come on over here and check it out. This event features opening ceremonies, a vibrant bird singing showcase, Daza and Azteca hoop dancing, and major bird singing competition going to be going on a little bit later on. The cultural and performance schedule includes the following events. They already started with the opening prayer at 11:30. Well, they did not want us to broadcast that, so we didn't. And then they had a couple other things going on first. But right now, they had their opening remarks at 12 o'clock, and Kumeyaay Boogie is actually singing right now. And people are actually registering for the bird competition, which will be going on a little bit later on. At about 1:20 this morning, or this afternoon, there'll be the Fort Yuma Youth Group Singing Group. Fort Yuma Youth Group Bird Singing. And at 2 o'clock, bird singing competition begins. Categories will be tots, juniors, teens, adults, golden. And at 4 o'clock, there'll be Danza Azteca. Mike, hey Mike, how do you say that? Kuakoto performance? Kuakoto performance? You're going to have to turn it up more than that, Mike. I can't hear you there. When you got your headphones on, you can tell when it's working. Also, too, we got the Eagle Dance coming up at 5 o'clock, and then at 5:30 is Hoop Dancing with Caitlin Ashmore. Performance by Tracy Nelson. We're going to try to hang out for that. I know it's going to be a long day for us, but you know, when you're having fun, it just doesn't seem like a long day. And if we're having fun all day long, we're going to be here until the end, and we're going to have fun doing this. And at the same time, we're going to be doing some interviews with some people that are here. I've already talked with Mr. Tracy Nelson. He's going to talk about his new album that he has out, and got Blue Eagle online to do some talking and stuff like that about his feelings about bird singing and culture. A couple other people. We got Bobby Wallace, I'm gonna try to get him on the radio too. And at the same time, I'm gonna stop talking and let you enjoy some of the singing that's going on right now. And here it is right here. We are at the Native American Heritage Day, San Diego County Fair.

Sorry about that. I didn't mean to leave you out like that. I didn't press a button here that should have been pressed. So now it's going to sound a lot louder and a lot better. Here you go.

0: Soy el negro.
1: All right, thank you, Kumeyaay Boogie. All right, we're gonna have James Cuero. You're gonna come on up next. You're on deck. So once again, welcome everybody, Native American Heritage Day right here, San Diego County Fair. You are watching the Bird Singers and Dancers. We're gonna have different groups from all over coming on out, Southern California and some parts of Arizona. They're gonna be showing off their songs and their dance. Once again, come on out too. You want to check out the vendors right here. We got some vendors down here. We got the food. Big sign that says the fry bread. You got to try the fry bread. Also, a big shout out to our graduating class of 2026. Congratulations. Also, for you guys who are hanging out and watching the singing and the dancing, please be mindful of your area as well. Just try to keep this area clean and leave it in the best condition that we got it when we first pulled up. So throw your trash in the trash can and make it a little easier for when this is all over.
2: This is Eric Ortega. We are live from the San Diego County Fair. This is San Diego Native
1: also,
2: American Heritage Day.
1: Contest right here to my right. You need to sign up before 1 o'clock. 1 o'clock, you're too late. Contest if you're going to be signing up for contest.
2: And that is your MC going
1: once
2: on right
1: again,
2: there.
1: Next up, we're gonna have Mr. Cuero, James Cuero, shaking hands, saying hi. Yeah.
2: That's the MC. He's talking about things that are coming up in a minute. Trying to adjust the mic here and see what's why it sounds so hollow on that.
1: Also, big shout out to Paula Rez Radio 91.3.
2: There you are. We're broadcasting this live, and you can follow it on the resradio.fm app, or you can stream us on iHeart, or just listen on the radio if you're out in the Paula area. So the event's going on today. We were down here last Thursday with Mark Leeson of Mark's Groovy Trip and the producer Chris Carmichael of Jack's Tracks. They had a blast
1: all
2: down
1: right,
2: here.
1: All right, Mr. Cuero, whenever you're ready.
2: I got
1: so come
2: plans
1: on out, everybody.
2: Got plans to interview Ms. Kumeyaay. She's here. Are still here? Hi, how are you doing? He's the sound guy right there. Oh, no. Oh, the guy right there in the yellow. He's the sound guy. Yeah, everybody's coming to me saying, well, where's the sound man at? Well, I'm not the sound man, I'm the radio man.

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Anybody from the Quetzon Youth Leadership Group, come on over and see me.

We are broadcasting live from San Diego County Fair for Native American Heritage Day. And we got all kinds of events scheduled for today. There's going to be some competitions, some different things going on. It's going to be awesome. So now we're about half hour into our broadcast. The event actually started at 11:30 with some prayers and stuff. So they didn't want us broadcasting that part. So we're doing from 12 o'clock on, and we're going to go as long as we can. I think it's going to go to about 6. So here is some more.

Kochan Umar Akut's youth leadership. Be on standby. 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

0: Quero.
1: So right now, this last song. Don't let it go to work. Yesterday was Jolita's birthday. So for her birthday, we're gonna sing one of her favorite songs.
2: Birthday dance.
1: She's trying
2: come
1: to
2: come around back
1: too.
2: To the front.
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0: coming.
1: All right, thank you, James Cuero. Appreciate your songs. Thanks for coming out, singing. John, Mark, leadership, be on standby. You guys are next.

0: Just a reminder for the bird singing portion, any bird singing groups out there that are listed on the agenda, please come check in. Please come check in at the announcer stand so we know that you are here.
1: Indian time.
0: Also, any groups that are here, please be on standby. Times may change. Next up, we have the Quechan Humara Coots Youth Leadership. So if you guys can make your way to the microphones.
2: This is Eric Ortega, your host. We are live at the San Diego County Fair. Oh, well, this is there. There you are. There you are. This is Eric Ortega, your host. We are live at the San Diego County Fair on Native American Heritage Day. It is awesome down here. I'm going to take some photos of everything that's going on, and then we're going to post those on our Facebook page. And if you get a chance, come on down. Check it out. We're having some fun down here. We're sharing the culture of the local Native American peoples, the Native Americans that are here. And I see people from Rincon, people from Campo, Kumian.
0: Quechan Humara Coots Youth Leadership, you are on. Come on out.
2: Miss Kumia is down here, and I've interviewed her. I don't know. It seems like everywhere I go, she's there. She's very active and very, very positive, and I really enjoy doing the interviews with her. She speaks the language really well, Kumeyaay language, and
0: remember the dance
2: came by and said hi. So later on, we're going to do an interview with her and talk with her about her feelings and stuff as being Miss Kumeyaay, and also how she ended up going to, some of the things that she wants to focus on. I believe it's mental health, youth mental health, that she wants to have concerns about, that she bring to the forefront, have people pay attention to, and issues that... sometimes people try to handle things on their own and they don't realize they need help, and you know, and then all the people that are out there to help, and there's a lot of help out there, but a lot of times people and you know, it's in, sometimes people are tight, no, snap out of it, you know, do your own thing, don't get help, you don't need help. But sometimes, you know, there's, if it's not a professional, it's a friend, it's a cohort, it's a family member.
0: Go ahead and give yourself,
2: just need someone to talk to sometimes.
0: You're more than welcome to.
2: And then, so we got some great events going on here. Hey, how's it going, man? How you doing? we got people coming by saying hi to us. We're over here. We got our tribal flag up here because it is Flag Day. So, and we are in Kumeyaay territory. So the center of the arena is a Kumeyaay
3: All
2: flag.
3: Right, this is your 10-minute warning. 10-minute warning for contest. If you haven't signed up, you have 10 minutes.
2: Got Mike over here. Mike's going to test his mic. So, Mike, test your mic. Mike, you got Mike. Mike. Test your mic. Mike.
4: Hi, Eric.
5: Hello.
2: A little bit louder, Mike.
4: This Hello, is my mic everybody. Test.
5: We there. Are the Humara Coots from Quezon Res. Today we are singing Pipaw songs.
2: I think one of the mics up free, there.
5: If you're welcome to dance.
2: That was a good test, Mike. Now you know where your setting's supposed to be.
4: Now I have to remember where my setting's supposed to be.
2: And

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0: 我们是有呀有吼吼，为呀哈贝，我呀我们是有。
1: This is Eric Ortega. I'm live at the San Diego County Fair, and I am speaking with Bobby Wallace. Bobby Wallace, how you doing, sir?
2: Hey, how's it going, brother?
1: It's going great. I'm having fun down here. You know, this event is pretty incredible. I understand I know you're politically active, you're educated, you're a smart man, you have loads of wisdom and stuff, and there's nothing you don't know.
2: Oh my gosh, there's so much I don't know.
1: So I understand that you were doing some no kings protesting when we were doing Antonio Garra Day, and that's why you couldn't help us out at Antonio Garra Day. Very good stuff going on. And so education. What kind of education do you have?
2: I was a really smart younger person and then kind of got sidetracked. By the time I got to 11th grade, I was straightening out. But then, my first day of 12th grade, I got kicked out of LCAP. But, you know, as I went on through life, you know, worked and did all kinds of things. And actually worked at the lower end of the casino business, got to be assistant video manager of 250 employees, then ended up going and being vice chairman of our gaming commission, protecting the assets of the tribe, and then kept going and got my engineering license and big contracts and made some money and those kind of things, but there's nothing like this right here. And it's been a minute. I'm sorry, Missy Antonio Garra Day last time.
1: We'll have another one next year, you know, and stuff. I get a lot of support from people in the tribe, my tribe and stuff, and we like the idea of sharing the local stories with, you know, people that are non-Indian, people that don't know anything about our local Indians and stuff. And so that event gives us that opportunity. And being in Kumeyaay territory, we have an opportunity to share Kumeyaay stories and Kapeno stories and Luseno stories and Kauai stories and, you know, and just kind of give the whole gambit of it. And, you know, we're always trying to get, you know, more people that are going to share not just some of the stories, but different perspectives on things and stuff. And the reason I say, like, you're well-educated is the it's not necessarily about like book smarts. It's about stuff that you know, stuff that you get involved in, and you learn these things by doing things, being a part of stuff, you know. And I know when I talked with some people about getting people to help out at Tony Garra Day, they were like, "Oh, you got to get Bobby Wallace in there." And I go, "Okay," and I'm like, "Who's Bobby Wallace?" And I go, "I've heard the name. What's he do?" And they're like, "Oh yeah, he does this. He does this and this and that." And I go, yeah, so, you know, all the events, I always hear your name mentioned, and I know if you're not in an event, you're because you're something else. And I just saw this as a great opportunity with you here. So this event here, tell me what you think about this event and what it accomplishes as far as our tribal relationships with San Diego County community.
2: Well, you know, there's a lot of people that really don't have any knowledge of us here in San Diego, and we've been here for such a long period of time, you know, spanning from the mountains north of us all the way to Ensenada, San Quintin, out at the desert, and all the way back to the ocean of continuous use. And like where we're sitting at today, like here in this waterway, I mean, it was part of a big trail system throughout this territory. I think education is key for people in all the cities, and especially the leaders of San Diego. There's been a great attempt over the past history of more education, and those are the guys that were before us. And I think learning from some of those guys and being able to retain it, share it, and explain a little bit more is key in this point in time in history.
1: Mm-hmm. It's key, yeah. I think you're right. I think it's very, very important. because I, you know, it amazes me sometimes when we talk with different people, and they've never heard of you know, the Kumeyaay people or the Kapaino people and stuff, and you know, and because they go to school and it's not taught in books, you know, it's not taught in the schools.
2: Yeah.
1: And, you know, so one of the things we're trying to do, one school at a time, is get schools to start teaching a local Native American Indian Studies program. You know, not overall Indian Studies, though they don't need to know. In California, you don't need to know about the Navajo and stuff like that. Very, very important people, very powerful people, but they're not from Southern California. And although they may argue they used to own Southern California because, you know, that's how all of us are, you know, all of us tribes are. But, but they, but a lot of people say, oh, well, you know, so they have powwows and stuff. And then realize, well, down here we didn't have powwows, you know, and powwows were something that the Plains Indians did and stuff. Sure, you want to put those on? Yeah. Is that better? Can you hear me okay? All right, better. Yeah, and so, you know, the powwows were for the Plains Indians and stuff, and the purpose that they had was for bringing people together and sharing and you know, exhibiting different things. I'm not really sure what the old tradition was for the powwow, but it wasn't something that was traditional in Southern California. You know, a lot of people do it down here because it is a really big culture. And a lot of us, you know, we want to see other people's cultures, want to see other people's things going on. But down here, we want to, specifically, we want people to know about our culture. And so this event today is sharing Southern California culture. And I say Southern California, but we got people from Fort Mojave, got people from, but to me, that's all still Southern California. You know, it's a big area. And it was an area that we all knew each other. Our languages are similar and stuff. And our trade and our religion, our culture is similar in a lot of those areas. But, you know, people in San Diego, California, San Diego and California, and even across the nation, never heard of us. You know, they don't know who we are. And I think that's sad. I think we got to start being more proactive on sharing that. And you're right. This thing is a great event for doing this. What do you have planned going on in the future? What are you doing next?
2: Over the past couple of years, you know, I've been doing a little work down at Southwest College. And then, you know, I've noticed since I was trying to help with the TJ River, the Tijuana River crisis, with Mayor Paloma, she was mayor at the time. We had got a resolution signed by all seven tribes that Paloma could take up there to Washington, D.C. And part of those journeys, too, had to deal with Mayor John McCann and the city of Imperial Beach. So last year, on the old Columbus Day, Indigenous Peoples Day, they called me down there, and I was just so blessed that they put a proclamation in my hand declaring it Indigenous Peoples Day. And that goes along, too, with the same, with the city of Chula Vista. And when we had went down there on Native American Heritage Month, we went down there, and I got to speak a little bit, but on my way down there, I thought, you know, why not ask for our own day? You know, it's just a thought. It's something that was going on through my mind as I was driving down the 5, actually past the airport, and went through the city, went by Balboa Park. And, you know, it popped into my head, so we were down there. And then I brought it up. I had my time to speak, and I brought it up. And, you know, everybody was around. And, you know, who's really going to ask for something like that but me? But, you know, and I did, and Mayor McCann was receptive, and we talked. You know, I communicated with the staff. We drafted up a resolution, our proclamation. So this November 8th, second Sunday in November, is going to be Kumeyaay People's Day in the city of Chula Vista. So what that has, or what it does, is it gives inspiration for other tribes from not only here, but across the nation, that they can have their own day. Because I've Googled it, Eric, I've looked around, could not find any other city in this whole Turtle Island where a tribe has their own dedicated day. I'm sure people want to say, okay, well, honor you for Kumeyaay Peoples, or for Indigenous Peoples Day, or Native American Heritage Month. But here we go. We've got something. We started it. So this November on the 8th, we're going to have our first, and hopefully you'll come down and broadcast it, and we'll have a good turnout, because this is for everyone. This is for all of us Indigenous peoples. This is for all of us Native American people to say, hey, we can do something. We can do something great. It doesn't matter who you are or what you are, or your past or your trauma or whatever it may be. You can do great things. So it's setting a tone for all the younger people. So I'm looking out here. I'm seeing these younger people walking around, and they're a part of something bigger than themselves. They're part of us. Mm-hmm. Part of us. And yeah, you know, we share similar tradition. Our songs are, like, are very similar. You guys are just right up the street. And, you know, getting back to Antonio Gara, you know, before I went there the first time, I did a little research on Antonio Gara, and I thought, man, what a magnificent man Antonio was. That's warrior status. And I think maybe someday I could be something like that, getting all dreamy at the age of 57 or 58, getting all dreamy. Maybe I can do this. Maybe I can be like him, you know. Maybe.
1: You know, people don't necessarily try to get to that status, but, you know, I have this conversation about respect all the time, and I always get negative, usually negative feedback. I think it's the way I present it. And it's about, like, you know, people say, oh, that guy there, you have to respect that guy. And I go, well, wait a minute, why do I have to respect him, you know, and stuff. But then when you meet people and you talk with them, you learn to respect them. You learn people, you know. And yeah. And I, so to me, people earn respect by just being good people and doing things. You're doing a lot of good things. You're doing a lot of good things. And that's what I heard about you. I heard about you working out of Southwest College. I heard about you working with the Tijuana River Project. And, you know, I remember talking with somebody, and I can't remember exactly who. I don't believe it was you, but I remember we were talking about doing a, because, you know, we have this grouping where we get tribes from San Diego County together, and they'll meet. There's a group called Southern California Tribal Chairman Association.
2: Yeah, sure.
1: And they'll meet, and they accomplish a lot of good things. And so I you know, somebody was talking about to me, and I was coming back with, why don't we get the tribes on the other side of the river, the other side in Mexico, to do the same thing, and we could work together and try to fight this Tijuana River crisis, because it's affecting all of us.
2: Yeah.
1: And it's not caused by us.
2: Yeah.
1: But it's affecting us. And, you know, I get calls from people, too, that say, you know, hey, you know, you're a Native American and stuff. You should be helping out with the radio station, or you should be helping out with the environment and stuff. And I go, you know what? When you make it to where people cannot make money destroying our environment, then we'll talk. But as long as people can make billions of dollars destroying our environment, our millions of dollars is not going to save our environment, you know, because as soon as we build this up and fix it, someone's going to make $1 billion destroying it, you know.
2: Man, Eric, you know, this time in history, you know, even before Standing Rock, but Standing Rock to me really opened my eyes a little bit, you know, driving into camp with a bunch of us and seeing the helicopters flying around, hearing gunshots and seeing barbed wire and seeing soldiers with guns and seeing people getting gurneyed all bloody. And, you know, that's in 2016. And to see and know these kind of things personally, that how brutal, how metal these people can be is just unbelievable. So we knew that they were putting a pipe over 22 million, I think it is, you know, at the top of the river. And it's just wrong, you know, because if something fails, then everybody's affected. So it wasn't just about fighting for the tribe of Standing Rock. It was fighting for all the people along that river, including the person the river is. And you take that with, like, the Tijuana River. You know, that's part of our creation down there. It's such a beautiful place. But I had to take myself on September 4th, 3 years ago, and I got to actually walk it. I had to take a stroll, because you need to know, like, what you're really up against, and it's horrible. I walked over the Saturn Street Bridge, couldn't barely breathe. It was just horrible. Then we have the time, you know, that they start doing the 501c3 cuts. All the people that monitor these kind of things, and, you know, environmental people, were getting their money slashed. And they had invited me to go down when Zeldin spoke at the when he was at the base. And I was sitting there, and I was looking at all these people, and then Zeldin came on, and I was holding the mic, and it was playing over the air. Everybody could hear it. And then I thought, man, okay, this is the first part of a win. But then I'm looking around at these poor people that are losing their jobs, and I'm like, you know, how much do we have to sacrifice of ourselves, or how much did they have to sacrifice of themselves, their family, you know, every person around them, because we're like little ants. There's cause and effect, and what happens here has an effect on something else. And it's crazy because it still happened. It's, I watched Hakumba get $4 million rammed down their throat so they could put the solar up there. I mean, I saw it go down right at the county board of supervisor level. The people didn't want it, but who cares? Then we come to the point in time right now up in Boulevard where they want to put a lithium storing facility up there, and the people don't want it, but they think that we're all of us, everybody's stupid. They're gonna do what they're gonna do. You see them in their little suits and ties, like, you don't know anything, folks. You know, we're gonna do it. You're gonna have to pretty much take it, you know. And that's a new thing, that's a new battle. You know, but, you know, for myself, I know somebody has to stand up. Somebody has to say, this isn't right. It's not right. It's inhumane. It's not caring. It's everything that's bad. And, you know, like, we talk about the no kings, you know, and talk about, you know, the man in charge and all the things that's bad is happening in the world. It's like this dark blanket that's being pulled over all of us, and there's really not shit or not anything we can do. I mean, it's being pulled over to us. So when the No Kings people said, Bobby, can you come and say a blessing and lead the No Kings marches? Of course, I'm gonna say yes, because I'm gonna be walking for those that can't walk, those that are too scared, you know, those that are just more than too scared, like super afraid, those with illnesses, those that just can't make it. And there's nothing better than to walk with 70,000 people with you, all with the same message. And I've been blessed to lead the three here in San Diego. L.A., asked me to lead theirs, and then I had to, you know, call the people up there, the Hushman and Gabriel, I know people, and ask for permission. They said, Bobby, we know who you are. Go ahead. Do what you do. And I'm just so blessed to be able to walk in this time in history when things are all screwed up, to try to say, hey, man, you can do this. I know you can't, because I can do this, because I was a poor kid. I was starved. I was beaten, or whatever it may be, I was. But if I can do stuff, anybody can.
1: I agree. And I think you are leading the charge. I think you're great. We got to have somebody who leads the charge. I'm one of the ones, I don't necessarily lead the charge, but I'll report on it.
2: So awesome.
1: I'm here, and I'll let you tell the story, you know, and stuff. You lead the charge, and anything we can do for you and stuff, we'll be here for you. Okay, us at Res Radio and stuff, we're a radio station that was actually established for emergency communication. But when there's not an emergency going on, we're able to have fun stuff like this. But, you know, we're still here toward Native American information, Native American, you know, the plight that's still going on. And I think the battle that you're fighting, I wanted to hear about it. I want people to hear about it. And that's why when I saw you there, I said, hey, I got to get Bobby on here, you know, and stuff. I've heard a lot of good things about you and stuff, you know, what you're doing and how you're you know, working at the college, and you're dealing with Tijuana River, which is, I mean, you talked about that in San Diego County. Everybody's heard about it. But nobody knows what to do about it. But yeah. You're, like you say, you walk it, and then you start looking at the scope of what it has to be. And, you know, it could be fixed. Yeah. It could be fixed, but it has to be fixed by people. First of all, stop polluting it, and then start cleaning it up. You can't start cleaning it up until you stop polluting it, you know, and stuff. And until those things get fixed, you know, people say it costs money or whatever. Well, it, you know, people are making money by destroying the river, and that's why it's being destroyed. If people could make it to where you can make money by saving the river, you know, then it'd probably help out. But I don't know how that sounds. It sounds ridiculous, but that's just the way it is. The fact that they pollute the river because it costs too much to repair this or to repair that, that's how they're making their money. They're making their money by not fixing this and not fixing that. And, you know, we have to make it to where it's more valuable for them to fix these things. I don't know if it's lawsuits or whatever, just something, you know. And but anyway, you know, Bobby, thank you for your time. Unless there's something else you want to say, well, thank you for your time. Thank you. Appreciate it. And, you know, I'm looking forward to the day that we do have a Bobby Wallace day, you know, and stuff. And and hopefully you're there to see it.
2: Yeah, you know, so the second Sunday in November is going to be Kumeyaay's People Day in Chula Vista. So there will be something going out. You know, we're getting our footing for that right now. You know, the mess is going on in Boulevard right now. There's a town hall meeting on Tuesday. They're going to have somebody from the county board go out there. From the planning commission, one of their people go out there and talk to the public. But public comment, public input is so much needed. You know, we can only do this with one another. We have to be strong. We have to be diligent. We always have to press on, you know. And I ask you guys one thing, if you could just say a prayer for me once in a while, it'll keep me strong. And that's what we believe. So much love and respect, everyone. Nauu.
1: All right. Well, thank you again. That was Bobby Wallace, you know, one of our local activists that's fighting for Native American rights, history, and culture. And I want to thank everybody and take you back to the music that's going on right now over here at Native American Heritage Day and the San Diego County Fair.

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1: All right, guys. 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

0: Thank you guys. Thank you guys for inviting us out for Yuma.
1: All right, thank you, Fort Yuma. Thank you.

0: bird singing group, and 2 o'clock they're going to start the bird singing competition. People are signing up right now. There's going to be categories of tots, juniors, deans, adults, and golden. Later on today we'll have Danza Azteca.
1: All right, we got the next group that's going to come on up. These boys come from that area where it's hot. It's 110 degrees right now down there in the desert. So we're going to call up the TM Bird Singers.
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1: It's a 24-hour tan. You can get sunburn at night. That's how hot it is. All right, TM Bird Singers, whenever you're ready.

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0: You see the sky everywhere. 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There he is. Now
1: we can get started, thank goodness.
0: Looking good, nephew? Yeah.

This is a live broadcast from San Diego County Fair for Native American Heritage Day. We're having a blast here. Just interviewed Bobby Wallace. Got TM Bird Singers going on right now. Singing some of those songs from the desert. And they said they were talking about how it was 110 degrees down there right now. And they're glad to be over here. So hope everybody enjoys this. This is a live broadcast on KPRI Palo Res Radio.

0: Derek, Derek.
1: Huh? Oh, I thought you were. I thought you were pointing. My bad. My bad, Jacob. Up. He's up. 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
1: TM Bird Singers, thank you for coming out. And if we can get the visiting royalty, all visiting royalty to come on up. 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Visiting royalty. Come on up for an introduction. Check. Mic check. All visiting royalty, come on up for an introduction to the microphones.
2: All right, we're going to call up all the royalty. If you're royalty, you want to do a little introduction about your crown and where your town, where you're from, come on up to the microphone right there where the bird singers were singing. Start a line right there. Once again, all royalty.

0: And once again, calling all royalty. Royalty up to the microphones up there with the bird singers we're singing. You want to pick a microphone? Go ahead, tap it, see if it works.
1: Hauka, hauka, Jadalin fam, we net you he, Sequan mat go by, Shahuk my, pardon me, Shahuk, Hawak my thompen way, Nikinue Murphy, Napumla break, Shamut pipe and Napum my book, Nenta, Sharon fam, which you he, Sequan go by, Nenta, Christopher fam, which you he, Vietnam go by, Nikach, Jackie La break, which you he, Nikach, Michie, Lachent, Evelyn La break, which you he, and Ya Miss Kumiai Nation. Good afternoon, everyone. My name is Jadalin Pham. I am now 20 years old. I come from the Sequan Band of the Kumeyaay Nation. I come from the Paipa and Kingsnake clans and the Murphy and LaBrake families. My mother is Sharon Pham, coming from Sequan. Her mother is Jackie LaBrake, and her mother is the Lachant Evelyn LaBrake. And my father is Christopher Pham, coming from Vietnam. And I am the 2025 to 2026 Miss Kumeyaay Nation. I proudly represent the 12 bands within our nation north of the border, and it is an extreme honor and a privilege to be able to welcome you all to Kumeyaay territory. So, and thank you all for being here. Thank you for allowing me to speak in front of you, and I hope we all have a great day. And thank you.
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3: Hello, my name is Helena Tamayo. I'm 14 years old and I am from the Campo Reservation. My father is Sergio Tamayo, my mother is Danica Cuero. My grandfather is the late Ron Crow Sr. and my grandmother is Deborah Cuero. I'm super excited to be here today, and I'm happy to see you all, so have a nice day. Thank you.
4: Kumadu muvaki wansa hut mo pakmin tibum. But Zania matu e of a hike in Yupumoyan, Janaya Brown, Matamsha hut, Gudzan Koba, Pima Nikamonic. And Thai Emians Antoinette Taylor, and I Emians Jonathan Brown, Nakiu Umoyan. Carolina Perez, Nabao Omeant Shamatham, Carmen Taylor Bard, Nabo Omeant Shamatham, JB Brown. Hello everyone, my name is Janaya Brown. I am 10 years old and in the fifth grade. I'm Kutsan, Kokopa, and Pima Tribes. My mother is Antoinette Taylor, my father is Jonathan Brown. My maternal grandmother is the late My paternal grandmother is the late Carmen Taylor Bard. My paternal grandfather is the late J.B. Brown. My paternal grandmother is Carolina Perez, and I'm the Miss Sapasqua Elementary Princess 2025-2026. Thank you.
5: And yepi wants a hot than thai nini yum with the nyam varam. And yepi millions, Emmy Rose, Kutsan Kaman. My heart is happy to be here today. Hello, everybody. My name is Emmy Rose. I'm from the Kutsan tribe and a descendant of the Yaqui tribe. I'm 18 years old and I'm currently the Miss Sapasqua Strongest Princess 2025 to 2026. I am the daughter of Lejean Nunez, granddaughter of Eileen Techa Valenzuela, and the late Edward Valenzuela. I'm just very excited to be here today. Thank you.
6: Hauka Malaya Jones, Mechahi, and Yashahuk Napum Campo Kopai, and Yalnathal Ashley Jones, and Yan Cus Diane Jackson, and Yanamus Helen High. Hello, friends, family, and relatives. My name is Malaya Jones. I come from the Campo Band of Mission Indians, and I am Miss Sherman 2026 through 2027. I would like to invite you guys to our Campo Star Gathering July 18th. In Campo, California. I'm so happy to be here today. It's very cold, and drink lots of water because it's kind of hot too. Thank you guys. Yehan.
0: All right. Thank you, ladies. Royalty. Give them another round of applause. These girls are down for their crown. So once again, thank you guys. Royalty, those are your royalties. Thank you, ladies.
7: Next. Hello. Next up, we got Mr. Albert Harper Sr. Albert Harper.

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0: Thank you.
1: This is a live broadcast at the Del Mar Fair. This is Mike at the mic, filling in for Eric. We are here at the Native American Heritage Month. Sorry, Native American Heritage Day at an event at Del Mar Fair.
2: Yerra, yerra. Royalty in the house.
1: At the moment, the bird singing group is currently finishing up their set, and they're shaking each other's hands and getting setting up for the next group. I'm here just filling in for Eric, trying to take up some of this free time or dead space. And usually we have other. Sorry about that. It's
3: all right. Once again, thank you, Mr. Harper. So we got the next group just rolling in right now. Like literally just rolling in right out of the parking lot. So when you guys come on up,

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So if you guys need to start getting ready in about 15 minutes, we're going to be doing the contest. So if you took off or if you got somebody that's taken off, make sure they come back. We're going to do it in about 15 more minutes.

0: All right, Mr. Angel. Ojeda, the microphones are right there. So he came by himself, so we're calling up anybody who want to come up and give him a hand and maybe do some backup. Fellas, come sing with him. He's inviting everybody to come on up and fill that space and show him some love. Once again, this dance floor is open for everybody you want to come on out.
1: Angel Ojeda from Baja Cumiai in the house. Come on out, the dance floor is open.

At the moment, take a moment to talk a little bit about what's going on at the fair. We have this year's theme is Once Upon a Fair, and they're having, it's going to go from July 10th to July 5th, or June 10th to July 5th. And there's a season pass unlimited admission. A season pass is $65.

Oh God. ¿Cómo está? ¿Bien? 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

0: Няма лад.
1: Thank you. Thank you, Angel. Oh, you. Got mic check. Thank you, Angel, for sharing.
2: Oh, no, you got to put some glue in it, man. Some Gorilla Glue.
3: Okay.
2: Stop. I like that cover. I like the hook look. I like that cover. I don't know. That would be more white in color.
1: We are about to get the contest started. So everybody on standby that is joining in the contest. All bird singing groups, please be on standby. Those of you that are singing for the contest.
4: This is a live broadcast from San Diego County Fair for Native American Heritage Day. And as you can see, we're going to start a bird singing contest. It's a bird singing competition, and it's going to have different categories of tots, juniors, teens, adults, and golden. And along with those, that competition, I think they're going to even have bird dancing.
5: All right. Thank you, all the bird singers. Now we're going to get started with the contest. Fort Yuma Group, you're going to be starting off the contest.
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5: For the Tiny Tots, six and under. Tiny Tots, six and under.
4: So I'm not sure how the contest is going to be set up, whether this, because they got singers lined up, and I guess they'll be judged in a certain way, but at the same time, you're going to have Tiny Tots up there dancing. And maybe there will be some Tiny Tots in the singing groups themselves, but I think it's the Tiny Tots that are going to be out there dancing. So this is a pretty nice event, and it's all about like trying to share the local Native American culture with surrounding communities, people that live here in San Diego and don't know much about the local communities, local culture.
5: The judges, all the judges.
4: Uh-oh, here comes the judge. There's the judges. So yeah, we're hoping to get an interview with Tracy Nelson. He was here a second ago, but he's over here. He's got a booth over here. He's busy doing stuff over here. He's selling some jewelry, some beadwork, some metals, silverwork, silver stuff.
5: All right, this is Tiny Tots. If you signed up for Tiny Tots, six and under.
4: There's a fry bread booth. What other booths they have out there? Mike, did you see any other booths out there? I saw you with the headphones on. I'm sorry, Mike. He didn't have his mic set up yet.
6: It's okay. I haven't really went to check out these booths here, but earlier I went and watched the big race that was right behind us.
4: Oh, who won the race?
6: You know, I got distracted by the barbecue.
5: All right, for the Tiny Tots, really we'll do two songs. Two songs for the little guys.
4: The barbecue. And I sent Mike. He's our local cultural.
5: So once again, going last call, Tiny Tots, six and under.
4: He's our local cultural hunter, so I sent him out to find
7: Tiny Tots,
4: some food.
7: Come on out.
4: Back some food. He came back with a hot dog. And I know he was down there watching the pig races, so I figured he'd be coming back with the slowest pig, but apparently he couldn't catch even the slowest pig. Although I think you had a pork sandwich or something like that, right?
6: Yeah, it was called the Appalachian Pork Sandwich.
4: So how was it?
6: It was pretty good, although I ate it too fast. Didn't really taste it that much.
4: You can't wait till you're hungry to eat here. You got to be able to slow down and enjoy the meals. There's a lot of different flavors out here, a lot of different... we're actually over here by the arena, the Del Mar Arena. So,
5: all right, Tiny Tots, six and under. We're going to get ready to get started.
4: So this is a little bit different from the area we're doing.
5: All right, whenever you're ready, guys, go ahead. Tiny Tots.
4: Okay, wait, we're going to do the competition now. Let's see. Let's hear those singers get going and see how that sounds.
5: Two songs.
2: Two.
4: So you got

0: Thank you.
1: All right, thank you. Let's get the age group 7 to 12 girls. 7 to 12 girls on the dance floor. Kachan, Kumar, the Cooks. Once again, 7 to 12-year-old girls on the dance floor. Seven to 12 boys, be on standby. Be on standby.
2: Make sure you guys are close.
3: They're doing this competition. It's kind of unusual, but you got the main groups are singing. I think they're also being judged, but they're singing to
1: on
3: different
1: groups. On the dance floors. That are seven doing to 12. The
3: different categories. And I think these different groups are going to sing for different these different dancing groups are going to sing for different people. Mike, what are you popping over there? No, that's not.
4: Yeah, that's not me. I'm trying to figure out what that is, too.
3: I don't see it near the mic. Somebody's popping something.
5: All right, calling up. Last call, 7 to 12-year-old girls. 7 to 12.
3: A lot of things aren't coming off very clear on there, but that sure is.
4: Let's see this.
5: Once again, this is your last call, ages 7 to 12, the girls.
4: Making that sound effects.
3: Oh, okay. Oh,
5: all right, three songs, guys, three songs.
3: Oh, hey, Tina. We got like a human beatbox out there. He's doing that to the mic. I wonder if he could sound like an engine
5: judges,
3: running.
5: Judges, are we ready, judges?
4: Eric, I'd also like to add that this
5: are we
4: is
5: ready?
4: Not
5: we're good?
4: A traditional powwow.
5: Thumbs up. Thumbs up. Are we good?
3: This is not a powwow at all.
4: Correct.
5: Okay, go ahead, guys. Three songs.

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1: All right, that was two songs, so we're going to get another group. Stay there, girls, don't move. Mr. Harper, we want to call you up. Mr. Harper, he's going to sing you one song.

0: Hey, all right. Thank you, Mr. Harper. Line up, ladies. Line up. Make sure they can see your number. Oh, Mr. Harper, can you stay up there again? I want to have you sing one song for the boys.
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0: 7-12, you're on deck. Junior boys, 7-12.
1: Yeah, I'm Paula Riz Radio, KPRI, Paula, and we are live at the Santa County Fair with the Native American Heritage Day. This is an event that's awesome. It's bringing local culture,
2: boys, come on out to the dance floor,
1: philosophies to the San Diego people. There are a few people in the stands.
2: Boys.
1: Right now we're doing our competition.
2: Last call for 7-12 year old boys. Make your way on the dance floor. Let's get the 13-17 year old girls on standby. Please stand by for your category. Last call, 7-12 year old boys. Judges, are you ready? Can we get a thumbs up? All right, Albert, get the first song.

0: 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Get two songs. Two songs. Check.
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3: Teen girls, 13 to 17, come on out to the dance floor.
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3: 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Teen boys, be on standby.
1: James Quero. Last call, teen girls, 13 to 17.

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0: Vamos,
1: All right, ladies, line up. Show the judges your number. Let's get the 13 to 17 year old boys. Get out on the dance floor. 13 to 17 year old boys. 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Women 18 plus, be on standby. We'll be after the boys. 13 to 17 year old boys.
2: All right, teen boys, you should be on that dance floor getting ready. Teen boys, 13 to 17.
1: Don't forget to check out the vendors. We got the vendors around the arena.
3: Vendors.
1: Kumeyaay Boogie on deck. Kumeyaay Boogie, stand by.
3: You ready? You got it.
1: One song from TM Bird Singers. Are the judges ready?
3: Ready? Judges.
2: All right, are we ready, judges?
4: Judges.
2: Teen boys.

0: Awesome. 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
1: Next up, Kumeyaay Boogie. Two songs for these young gentlemen here. Squeeze. 18 to 55, be on standby, women's. Be on standby.

0: Alright, line up, boys. 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Oh, 8 to 55. year-old women, come on out to the dance floor.
1: Angel, head up. 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

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Is Mr. Ojeda here? 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

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If Mr. Angel Ojeda is not here, then we'll go on to the next group. Fort Yuma. Two songs, guys, two songs.

few songs. Jason. Kwachan Humarkut, stand by. Stand by. A lot of room out there on the dance floor. So last call, 18 to 55 year old women's. 18 to 55, last call. Let's get the dancers to spread out. There's plenty of dancing room out there. Are you ready, judges? We are ready to go.

let's get the Humar Akuts youth group. 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Let's get one song for these women. 18 to 55 men's, be on standby. Your group is next. Humar Akuts, you will have the first song for the 18-year-old men's. So stay on deck.

0: By me, could not see you, could not for you. 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
1: All right, line it up, ladies, line it up. 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

0: All right, once again, this is Last Call. 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
1: What's up?
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1: James Quero, let's get two songs. 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Two more songs.

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One more song. 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

Life, oh, my life, oh, my life, oh, my life, oh, my life, oh, my life, oh, my life, oh, my life, oh, my life, oh, my life, oh, my life, oh, my life, oh, my life, oh, my life, oh, my life, oh, my life, 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
1: This is Eric Ortega, and I'm live from San Diego County Fair with the Native American Heritage Day. And guess who I have that walked into the studio, or the, should I say, the table? It is the one and only Tracy Lee Nelson, who is the best blues singer this side of the, what are we on, Santa Anita River.
2: Yeah.
1: How you doing there, Mr. Nelson?
2: I'm doing great. Yeah, having such a blast over here at the event here. I really appreciate the invite over here to come over and perform, share my music and everything. A native's perspective of the blues, of course, you know. Cool. And it's good to see all the local tribes here too.
1: Yeah.
2: Pala's in the house.
1: We got our flags here.
2: All the flags are here representing. Yeah, Mesa Grande, Hauka Hauka out there, everybody. Yeah. Yeah, Del Mar Fair is really something. I've never played here before, so I'm really excited, and should be really, really interesting. I've already, you know, we came here the other day, as a matter of fact, earlier, just to, you know, see some of the bands and stuff, and see the events and try all the unique foods and stuff that are here. Man, it's delicious.
1: You know, down here, if you ask for a hot dog, you really don't know what you're going to get.
2: Yeah.
1: And I go, you know, it might have curly cues in it or something, or be all bundled up, or you know, it's definitely going to be big, you know, at least a foot long, if not longer, for a hot dog or whatever.
2: And, incredible.
1: Yeah, you can't just say, hey, bring me a sandwich, you know, because, that thing could be anything.
2: Did you see the deep fried cube of butter?
1: No, I didn't see that one. Did you eat one or two?
2: No. But I got a couple of friends who would eat that too, you know. And but it's really cool. It was really great. It's great to see all the all the different generations that are showing up here, you know, involved with our community, bird singing, and just sharing stories. I just spoke to another a member from Verona, Shane and Pearl, and we were talking about old days, you know. And he was just a little kid when I first saw him. When I used to play with Bruce Curl from Verona, and I was out there jamming with him, and it was good to see him. God, he was so tall, man. He's taller than me now, you know. But it was really cool. Really excited about this.
1: So for the listeners that didn't know what was going on, is we have Native American Heritage Day down here. We got bird singing that's going on for a lot of all the morning, all the day. And then we also had right now bird singing competition going on right now. But then later on today, we have Danza Azteca, and we're also going to have some music by Tracy Lee Nelson. And people may not know that you're on the schedule to actually play here and stuff. And it's not really for about another hour or so, though, right? Or something like that, unless they, you know, go faster or whatever. But Tracy Nelson, he has a booth down here. This is your booth down here too.
2: Yes, with my partner Kay, and we're selling jewelry and beadwork, and then my CDs and everything, you know, just to get it out there. I really was pushing for my new CD Relocation, because it was nominated for the San Diego Music Awards. And so I was like, wow, really cool. And actually I've seen some of the band members here walking around. Vince Duro from San Manuel. So he's the one that did all the tracks and all my recordings and stuff.
1: Okay.
2: So I see him walking around and with his family and stuff too. It was great to see everybody, you know. Really something.
1: I got to ask you, Tracy, you've pretty much been in music pretty much all your life? Or maybe you just picked it up when you're in your 20s or something, or now that you're in your 30s, by the way.
2: Yeah, 30s. I just had an urge when I was younger to play music, and then later on, of course, my dad, he played guitar too, and my uncles on La Jolla Reservation, my father being Lester Nelson, and then I just had an urge to want to play guitar. And so I finally started to pursuing it and learn guitar myself. You know, you can pretty much learn everything on YouTube nowadays, you know?
1: And, so in the old days, you had to kind of tink, tink, tink.
2: I used to just watch people play and, you know, try to pick up what scales they did and the names of scales, your augmented, diminished scales, and, you know, really complicated stuff. And I just slowly started picking it up and just trying to exercise my finger and, you know, just... That was my goal, you know. When I was younger, 15, 16, I was a skateboarder, you know. Right. I was a professional skateboarder in the old days and up in L.A. and part of punk rock bands and stuff. But I wanted to get into the blues, you know. Figure that was my calling.
1: Well, you know, if you were to put some wheels on your guitar, you know, you could have a skateboard guitar whenever you want, right. You know.
2: That would be cool.
1: I'm sure when you fall down a flight of stairs, you probably make a new album out of it.
2: Yeah. Give me new ideas. Yeah.
1: So tell me about your new album. Okay, I guess the question I'm asking is, like, the songs that are in your new album, what were you feeling? What was your direction? What did you want to say with some of the songs that you got in your album?
2: One of the big ones I've been getting good reviews on was a song called Hello San Diego. And that was a good, nice, good blues sounding Hammond organ. And good, it came out, turned out really good. You know, I had a lot of great professional musicians there to back me up, and I'm very thankful for that. And then, you know, play music and doing other stuff as I went along. I was influenced just by what goes on with natives. Of course, us as native people, being the first here, I always thought, you know, how come, you know, nobody really writes songs or does songs about us and what we went through. One song, another one that came out, it's called Relocation. And it talks about how, of course, every crime that took place against Native Americans across the country, I try to cover it, you know, in a song within 8 minutes, but it's tough. You know, and it's more of a spoken word song, Relocation. And I've got a lot of good reviews on that one. But also from California natives, I did a song called California Natives a few years back. And I love that one because my cousin Susan Nelson Quirrell, she did all the backups on it. And then in the beginning, it starts with Bird Songs, which is my other cousin. First cousin Wayne Nelson, so he's the one that did all the bird singing in that song, and it's called California Natives. But it talks about our history, how we started. You know, we've been around thousands of years. You know, us praying, utilizing sage and everything within our ceremonies, and I shared a moment that I picked up from my father, Reginaldo Duro from Mesa Grande. You know, he had told me that, and my mom told me when I was growing up, when he was playing peon up in Mesa Grande, he was able to look into the fire and tell which hand the bone was in. So that's why in that song I put that in there regarding and thinking about my grandfather, Reginaldo Duro. And it was really touching. You know?
1: Well, you know, that's funny you bring up a point, because when I heard about peon games and stuff, you know, back in the old days, they only had peon games once in a while. Nowadays, it's like every weekend you're having a fiesta and new peon games. So whoever won the peon games from whatever area, they had bragging rights for the whole year. And they could also talk about how they could, you know, that was the person who could see the future. That was the one who won. That's why they won it. You know, they had some gift that allowed them to win it, you know, And if they kept their spirit pure and their mind right, whatever, they would win it again the next year. And there's some people, they just got that savvy, man. Oh, they can spot things, you know, they can see things. So it was one of those things where you could learn, you know, or you could, you know, brag about for a whole year. Nowadays, we have film games like every week, whatever. So one guy wins this week, loses next week. And, yeah, it happens so fast, you don't get the chance to brag about it. Yeah. No, but that's what they got Facebook for.
2: Oh, yeah. nowadays. Isn't it incredible, huh? Yeah. Facebook, cell phones. I used to have to drive a skateboard to the corner to use the telephone, you know. But I love science fiction. I love, history and... But the technology, oh man!
1: Oh, it's incredible. Like I said, you talked about driving your skateboard or bike to whatever store. I used to have to walk up to King Store and use the phone payphone outside the store to talk, and stuff like that. We had a phone at the house, but it was a party line, so it's like everybody on the neighborhood was on that same line, and stuff. There was a couple of people on that party line.
2: Oh yeah.
1: But there was times I had to go up to the store, put in my dime. Back then it was a dime,
2: Oh, yeah.
1: And now you can't even find a payphone anywhere. Everybody has cell phones,
2: No way.
1: But anyway, Chris Carmichael wanted to say hi.
2: Chris, you're out there. Hopefully you can hear. Great to hear you. I heard you took a trip out or you moved away. Hey, what's going on?
1: Yeah, I know. He went to the other coast, the right coast. So I know we talked about your new album and stuff. I'll be looking forward to it. And John gives me a budget, so I'll be able to buy one off of you there. We'll put it on the air and stuff. See what the local reservations feedback is on.
2: I got a few songs on there. Two Spirits.
1: Okay.
2: Which is one song I composed and thought to myself when I was, when you have feelings for an individual, young lady, I was thinking, just to say it is, it's so vague, I think. So then I wanted to say, I love you, but beyond that. And so that's when I said, I love you in spirit. So it's be more than just words, So that's why I wrote the song Two Spirits, and it turned out really good. Today, it's just going to be me, my guitar, and my bass drum. But I also have a special guest. It's Brandon Wallace. He's a Liceño. So he's a smoking harmonica player. So he's going to be kicking down today. What do you think about today, Brandon?
3: Oh, I'm really excited for it. It's going to be a lot of fun. Yeah,
1: okay.
3: It's going to be great.
2: Yeah, he brought his mom here too, so we got some crowd out here working. And
1: some fans.
2: Backing us up, yeah.
1: So you keep your harmonica in that case there?
3: Yeah, so I have a whole set of different keys. So here's a little bit what it sounds like.
2: Number one Liceño harp player, I thought, gotta bring him in again, We played other shows before a lot. We've been together, a few years, huh?
3: Yeah, quite a while. I think we started playing together probably in 2014, something like that, yeah.
1: Okay.
2: So we just hit it off. He's got a lot of feeling in the way he plays. So I just said, we gotta keep doing this. So I'm actually working on a couple more CDs. And Brandon's going to be a part of it, too.
1: Okay.
2: It's going to be really cool.
1: So you're going to play here today at, around 5 o'clock or something like that? 5:30?
2: Yeah, something. I think as soon as they're done after their tournament and stuff. I was scheduled for 4, but I'm sure it's going to go a little bit longer.
1: Okay. I'll be looking forward to it. And we got a good feed here and stuff like that.
2: You're
1: out there, this will be going out on the radio. I am recording this. So,
2: great.
1: We'll be able to check it out later on, see how it comes out.
2: That'd be cool.
1: We'll talk about it sometime, and then hey, good luck to you. Always a pleasure talking with you. You're a man of a lot of history, a lot of experiences, but everywhere in the background it's either blues or skateboarding. And you know what, I love it when a person has a simple life. I mean, they seem like they're happy when they got a simple life. And I do a lot of different things, but when you look at all the things I do, they're all community oriented. So it's really a simple life. I do the same thing, but just different here, different here, different there, it just seems like, every time I see you, you're always smiling, always happy.
2: Love life.
1: Never sad.
2: Well, I am sad at times, but that's when I start throwing down the blues. I've been really working with the tribe more. Before I was a chairman and then moved on. But I'm actually the manager of our campground now.
1: Oh, really?
2: I've been doing that a lot. and learning, you know, the ins and outs and trying to tighten up stuff. And hopefully we can go forward with our campground. So come on out and go camping, everyone.
1: I got a complaint because there's a rock by the third tree on the left that keeps tripping me. You got to do something about that rock. That's what you say. I know that rock.
2: That's when the water isn't being released from Henshaw. But no, it's going really good. It's flowing like crazy today at the river. And we're looking forward to Father's Day and then 4th of July. A lot of water. And then I'll be out there playing amongst other, you know, clubs and stuff too.
1: You ever think about setting up your guitar and your harp player down there by the river and stuff like that?
2: Oh yeah, that'd be great.
1: That might be recordings.
2: You know, I might have to do a video of that, and then I'll have to give you credit for that because that's a great idea.
1: All right, hey Trace Nelson, thank you very much. I think they might be calling you up in a few minutes and stuff. And thank you for taking time out of your busy day from running a business to doing some music and visiting with us, and I'm sure Chris Carmichael's listening and stuff like that, and
2: cool,
1: everybody
2: Chris.
1: Else. And
2: well, thank you for all the you know, time you guys put into. I know you guys play my music all the time. I'm really thankful for that. And
1: you know, we like the fact that we could talk to the artists because we know there's a story behind every song. People just don't like put words on a paper and say, okay, it's a song, you know. Yeah. All that rhymes will put that out there, you know. So there's usually something together that that makes that those sentences come from somewhere.
2: Oh, yeah.
1: And then the rhythm behind everything and stuff. So it's really nice to see the artist and talk to him about what he's doing and why he's doing it. And, you know, sometimes I do a lot of stuff. Sometimes I wonder why I'm doing it, you know.
2: Thank you for supporting local artists, you know, especially natives and stuff. I'm going to throw out another, of course, every time I play, I got to do Come and Get Your Love from Redbone. So I'll try to end with that one.
1: Oh, that's my sister's favorite. Angela's favorite there.
2: Right.
1: Oh, man. She'll be in her bedroom dancing like that when she hears it.
2: Cool. All right. Thank you.
1: Thank you very much, Tracy. Appreciate it. Nice meeting you. Nice meeting you. And you guys have fun. Brandon, nice meeting you. And so we're here live at the San Diego County Fair. That was Tracy Nelson and Brandon. Harmonica harpist, as he called him, and we are live at the San Diego County Fair on Native American Heritage Day on KPRI Paula Res Radio. We're going to go back to this bird singing competition I got going on. It's really getting intense now. They're having some real fun, so here we go.

0: Light it up, man. Light it up. That's how you leave it all on the dance floor right there.
1: Well, we got here another interview going on. This is going to be Blue Eagle. There you are.
2: Miu.
1: So, which are you, Luceno or Cumia, that you say Helka Miu?
2: I just say just because you're here, you know, respect you guys and, you know, brothers and from up north and, you know, greet you guys in your language.
1: Okay. You know, well, you know, I am Kumeyaay. My mom's from Mesa Grande, so Helka, you know, and stuff. But I'm also Kapeño, which is Miwa. Mm-hmm. And my dad always told me when you go somewhere or whatever, you always greet everybody. Helka Miwa Miu, you know, cover mm-hmm. everybody.
2: Yeah, that's right.
1: You know, we're small. We're San Diego's not that big when it comes to the Native American communities. We all intermarry or what they call teepee creeping or whatever, if you want to use the old term and stuff.
2: Mm-hmm. I understand.
1: So this is Blue Eagle. You're one of the well-known singers around in the community now. I know you have a story on how you got here and stuff like that, but we can get into that too. But I also want to know what you got planned for the future, and also too I want to know what you think this event means to in relationship to the people, Native American people and the people of San Diego.
2: Yeah, well, first to start off, I wanted to say that this event is really good, and that's what our songs talk about, is bringing the people together, singing through sad times and through happy times. We're giving thanks, and we're bringing, you know, through the sad times, we're gathering and we're sharing those songs and bringing that love and bringing that medicine to each other. And really, as the way I look at it, we're bringing our fire to each other. And those sometimes, those that step away from this, the fire has dimmed down a little bit. So we come with to ignite each other's fires, to set it ablaze again. So this, to like our Helka, our greeting, you know, ha, ow, and ka. Ha, yes, ka, or ow, the fire, and ka, to continue. So we're saying, you know, may your fire continue. And that's what we're doing. We're coming and we're greeting each other and we're singing and we're checking on each other's fire. And your fire is your soul, mm-hmm. you know, your spirit. We want to make sure that that is strong. So that's what this is doing here. And it's a good thing. You know, as Paul Cuero always told us that, you know, these things are good and you should go and represent and sing and do it with a good heart. And doesn't matter, you know, there's no wrong way. There's no, you know, just do it with a good heart and you'll do it. Everything will be good. And that's what I come to do, and, you know, offer conversation and help. I was just having a conversation with a young lady from Verona, and we were talking about the opiate epidemic. And, you know, she planted a seed in me, and we were talking about, you know, well, let's start talking about it, you know, because we're sick and tired of burying our people. I was telling my wife, I was telling, you know, our viejas don't have a really high mortality rate, but, you know, the last four, you know what I mean, so four deaths that we had, they were overdoses, you know, and that's a problem. Mm-hmm. And you think, like, since those people are, you know, have passed on now, you think that would be it, but there's more coming up. And the kids nowadays, they ain't, you know, starting off with smoking cigarettes, drinking, smoking weed, and then going to crystal meth. You know, they're going straight to the pills and straight to the heroin. And that, for me, that was, you know, a no-no. You stay away from that other stuff, you know? Mm-hmm. And it took me a long time to come back full circle, but I'm so glad that I did, because I'll tell you this. When I first got sober, Ronnie Brown from Viejas, she said, "I'm so proud of you. Now it's time to let the people enjoy you." And for a long time, I was always running amok, and the people never, you know, got to know me. They never knew who I was, but now they do. You know, they get to see who I am and see what I have to offer the community, and really get to know my heart, and it makes me happy. You know, those mm-hmm. things, they stick in my head. They keep me strong. Another thing my aunt told me too, when I first got sober, she said, "Now go show everybody how strong you are." You know, and that just, man, it just lit my fire more. And that's what I'm doing here today, sharing that fire with everybody here. And it makes me happy to see everybody come and, you know, smile and see each other and talk. And, you know, that's what it's all about. Our people have been doing this, you know, for a long time.
1: Yeah, and, you know, the thing I know about this event here is it's sharing our culture and our lives with people that are not from, or, you know, that don't know anything about us, you know. And when one of my, I always say this, and I harp on it, I know people are getting tired of me saying it, but when you look at the history books, it doesn't talk about Native Americans like us, you know. It talks about other Native Americans, and usually in a bad way. Oh, there was a fight, there was war, Plains Indian Wars, and you know, this tribe was terminated and stuff like that, this tribe, this. A lot of negativity when it comes to the... They never talk about the beauty. Even in the history books, when they talk about the Apache Nation, they never talk about the beauty of the Apache Nation or the beauty of this. It was always the anger, the hate, and the you know, the challenges and stuff. And we faced a lot of those same challenges out here in California, too, but they're not even in the history books.
2: Yes.
1: But yet, when people come to an event like this, they see what we do when we're having fun, when we're just living, when we're just enjoying ourselves. And there's no conflict, there's no anger, and just, you know, people just like, this is how our people have been living for many, many years. And it just, I want people to see us this way. I want people to see us when we're having fun. I had a mentor named Leroy Miranda, and I remember I was at a meeting one time when people were talking with him. They asked him and said, at the end of the meeting, said, what is it you want people to know about your people, you know, that they don't already know? And he goes, that we like to laugh and have fun, mm-hmm. you know, because people don't think that about it. They think we're angry all the time. We're mean. We're, you know, we're on drugs or drunk or something like that.
2: Yeah.
1: But no, we're not. We're just having fun. You know, when we work, we enjoy our work. When we do things, when we're out hunting, we enjoy it. When we do this, we're enjoying it. But they don't look at us that way. And I think something like this shows what we do when we're having fun. And I think when you get out there and you're singing, I think you're showing that too, you know. And again, I love those quotes that people told you, you know, mm-hmm. show people how strong you are, because mm-hmm. people don't realize it. You know, people think that they're 10 foot tall and bulletproof when they're drunk.
2: Yeah.
1: And then you look at them and you go, oh yeah, that guy's drunk. You push him and he falls over.
2: Yeah.
1: You're not 10 foot tall, you're bulletproof. Yeah, you didn't get hurt when you hit the ground. At least you didn't feel it. But you're really a lot stronger when you're sober and you're out there and stuff like that. And I know I heard your story many times, and I think you're doing a great job.
2: Yeah, we're stronger together, you know, and when we come together, and we're bringing strength to each other. You know, that's the thing. We bring our strength to strengthen each other. We bring that hope and that compassion for each other, and that's what it's all about. You know, this world that we're living in doesn't have compassion for one another or for different other groups, you know what I mean? But our people... You know, we have that, especially for our family. We're very family orientated, and we know what it is to have compassion and to know what the next man or woman is going through, to take in their kids, you know, whether it be your cousins or, you know, the family next to you. We've always had that love for each other, and that love is still here today. You know, you look around and everybody's hugging and laughing and sharing hugs, and that love is still strong. You know, that fire, you know, goes back to that medicine that we all have. We all have something to offer each other. A lot of our young people today, they don't know what they have to offer, you know?
1: Well, you know, everybody has something different.
2: Mm-hmm.
1: You know, this is a story I tell, too. And again, like I said, my mentor was Leroy Miranda. Leroy Miranda was a bird singer. And he tried to make, you know, he tried to work with me to make me a bird singer. And I don't know what it is. I'm not an artist. I can't write very well. I don't draw very well. And I don't sing very well. I don't have the rhythm to do the rattle and stuff. And I could follow him along or whatever, but I just never really had it, never felt comfortable. And I know, like, halfway through a lot of songs and stuff, I get out of rhythm because I'm like, whoa. And then I'm having trouble getting back on rhythm and stuff. It's just so difficult for me to concentrate on that. It's like the dancer who's dancing. Hey, what's up? You know this guy? Yeah. And it's like the dancer who's dancing and you hear him counting because he's counting his feet, you know, steps when he's dancing. And that's the way I was with bird singing. I just never had like a good feel for it. I don't have anything against it. I just couldn't do it. And so he did make this comment to me one time, and he goes, you know, bringing waters out to the singers is also a really good, important job, too. Yeah. And so what it did was it made me realize, too, that there's a lot of different jobs we could do. We don't all have to be bird singers. We don't all have to be hunters, cookers, you know, and stuff like this. We all have different jobs. And but together we're strong, though. Together we're strong. Together we are bird singers. Together we are radio people. Together we are announcers. Together we are builders and stuff. And we're okay with that. We don't look down at somebody because they can't do this or can't do that. We look at what they can do, and we use that as the part of the community.
2: You know, I think one of the most important things, too, is somebody that can bring together or bring life to your ideas and bring the conversation about, like we're doing here, bringing that dialogue and building on it and building, making those ideas, come to life, constructing, building, creating, you know. Our people, like, you know, we have our songs, but we can always make new songs, too. You know, we have the ability to create. And I always think about our future, you know. Where are we going to leave our kids, you know? Mm-hmm. Try to leave them something good, something sacred, something nice, you know, for them to carry on. Because we've been here for thousands and thousands of years, and we're going to continue to be here for thousands and thousands because we're, you know, we're resilient, we're strong, you know. And to be all those things and to have love and peace in your heart, you know, that's what made us are strong and who we are today. And we're still exhibiting all those characteristics that our people have. And they must have did something good for us to still be here. They did their job. And that's what we have to do today. We have to do our job for the people, you know, to come like me. I live my life in servitude for the people, always being there and showing up. And having that representation is very important, especially when you don't think it is. Because like you were saying, people don't know the Lusania. People don't know the Kumeyaay. So it's our job and our responsibility to get out there and tell them who we are. Tell them that, you know, we're not all drunks or we're not all druggies, that we have people that are not like that. And we're a very beautiful people, and our songs are beautiful. Our hearts are beautiful. And we can bring about these conversations and progress ourselves.
1: You know, a classic example is I went down to the casino. I live in Paula, right? So I went down to the Paula Casino, and I had one of the guys stop me, one of the security guards stop me. He goes, "Oh, man." He goes, "Hey, what went on tonight?" And I go, "Oh, well, there's a big gathering in town, big softball game and stuff." And he goes, "Oh, man, all the tribal members are at the bar. They're all drinking, you know." And I go, "Really?" So I go over there. And there's like 25 people drinking at the bar that are tribal members.
2: Mm-hmm.
1: But the way he said it, all the tribal members are over there. We got 1,000 tribal members.
2: Mm-hmm.
1: 25 of them are drinking at the bar. That's not all the tribal members. And it, you know, and we're over there just sharing stories, laughing, talking. Some people are venting because they had a rough day or rough week or whatever. Some people are listening. And then, you know, and we're all like laughing and just having a good time. Nobody's getting hurt. You know, it's just a fun time, really, you know, and stuff. But the term always stuck with me. And he said all the tribal. Now, it is a lot compared to what normally is there. Normally, there's like 2-3, you know. But to say all the tribal members are there, that's a really bad representation, you know. That's a misrepresentation because there's a bunch of us, but it's not all of us. And we're not there all the time, you know. Makes it sound bad when you say all of them are over there. But, you know, that's what we have to let people know is that, yeah, we go out, we have fun. We do enjoy ourselves. We have fun. But we're also, you know, workers. We're also this. We're also that. We have people that my first job as my summer job was working the alfalfa crew over the reservation, working in the outdoors, working with the fields, you know, doing this, doing that. I didn't like it. But one of the guys I worked with, he did like it, and he's still doing it. 40 years later, he's still doing it. In fact, he's in charge of our agricultural department. He loves it. I'm doing this. I'm doing radio now because that wasn't my strength. I mean, I could do it. I mean, don't get me wrong. I did my job and everything. But, you know, some people love it, you know. And we all have different people that do different things. And if you let the person do what he likes doing or loves doing, he's going to do great.
2: Oh, yeah.
1: You know. And I know recently, too, because he's older now and everything, and not old, you know, my age, whatever. And he goes, they wanted to start a vineyard. And I asked, you know, and it was the vote. The tribe says they're going to start a vineyard. This is about 10 years ago. And so I went up to him and I go, do you know anything about grapes? He goes, not a clue, but I'll learn. If the tribe wants me to, I'll learn. Sure enough, he was going to classes. He was sending his boys to classes and stuff. And now we have a vineyard there and they know what they're doing. Took them 10 years, but they know what they're doing. You know, he loves doing that kind of work. And all we did was give him another challenge and he loved it. You know, it wasn't like, well, I'm not doing that. You know, like, no, he was on it. You know,
2: our people are very complex and we just don't have one face or two face. We have multiple facades to us. And, you know, we're just not singers or dancers or, you know what I mean? We're so much more. You know, our people, they encompass a lot. And I think it's so wonderful that our people are like that. And I'm always learning something new for them. When I pray, you know, I always ask, you know, for a creator, you know, keep me teachable, you know? Keep me teachable, keep my heart open, keep my mind open, keep my ears open so I can hear, you know, so I can see, so my heart can absorb the words that people are trying to tell me and trying to teach me. And that's what I do.
1: And I think, you know, sometimes a lot of our young people, they get caught up in this, you know, I have to be strong. I have to show this strong front. I have to do this. And I think at the last time I heard you speak, we talked about, you talked about mental health and how people have to know that sometimes you got to go out and ask somebody, talk to somebody, and, you know, it could be a friend, a family member, a coworker, or even maybe a professional or something. And I know I spoke with Miss Kumiai and stuff, and that's one of the things she's trying to push, is that people have an understanding of mental health and to be paying attention to different things and stuff. And I think that's a big factor on our reservation, that we get separated. Too many people are out there watching YouTube and getting these crazy thoughts and stuff. We got to keep an eye on them and stuff, and see if they need help and someone to talk to. What are your thoughts on that?
2: Well, I'm going to tell you, before I got to go, I'm going to tell you this story. And it just happened the other day. So one of my relatives, you know, he's been going through a lot, and, you know, they got their kids taken away. And he texted me the other night. He said, hey, thanks for everything, cuz I love you. You know, watch over my kids for me. And I said, oh, man, you know, this is one of those, you know, Texas, you know, my family member's in a dark spot. And I said, you know, I love you too, you know, but you're going to get through this. You're going to push through, and, you know, you're going to be able to watch over your own kids. And I'll always be there to help you, you know, but you're going to get through this. And I said, tomorrow I'll come pick you up and we'll go hit that mountain. We'll start to get you healthy and start to get you strong, start to work on your health. And he goes, okay. And then we go, I go pick him up the next day. And it was funny, you know, I said, hey, you got like a tank top or something? No. You know, I said, well, go get an extra shirt because we're going to get sweaty. And we go to the Cowles Mountain, and I was telling them, I go, this was one of our mountains, cuz. This is one of our places that we used to go for solstice. And I said, this mountain right here is representing your life, just one step at a time, you know what I mean, all the way to the top. And we started going, and he started huffing and puffing, and, you know, he's starting to cuss a little bit. I said, okay, let's stop a little bit, you know. We stopped for a little bit, and then we kept going, and he starts cussing again. I said, you know what, cuz, just around this corner, there's some shade, and we'll stop there. And he couldn't go on any further. I said, just wait right here. I'm going to go finish it. I'll finish it for us. So I started running up the mountain, and I ran back down. And when I got back down, he was gone. And when I got towards the truck, he was walking towards the truck. And I go, hey, you all right? And he looks at me, and he goes, what the F was that, cuz? And I go, you all right? And he goes, man, I fell 3 times, you know, coming down. He said, I wanted to walk back up the mountain because walking down was too hard. And he goes, I fell on the ground, and I laid there for about 10 seconds, and I was looking up, and people were just walking by me because they didn't even stop. And the funny thing about that is when we were going up, a lady had fell, and we had picked her up, you know? And he goes, when I was walking back down, after I hit my knee, he goes, cuz, I was crying. And then somebody came up and said, hey, Papa, you're almost there, man. You got this. And he said, I was crying, cuz. And I said, man, he's like, you know what this all taught me? He said, no one's coming to save me. I said, that's right, cuz you got to do it yourself, man. Mm-hmm. He said, you know, I said, that mountain is teaching you something. I said, that mountain, you know, is humbling you. It's telling you, letting you know where you are in your life. You're at rock bottom, but the only way to go is up, cuz. Mm-hmm. I said, you're going to get strong and you're going to do this. He said, man, when I came down, I threw up. I said, that sun, it's pulling all that sickness out of you. It's pulling it out of you. The land is holding you right now. That mountain is you know, showing you love. It's teaching you something. Mm-hmm. He said, man, I'm very grateful, you know, for this, you know. And I said, yeah, because, you know, the wind. I said, everybody up on that mountain is there for something else. You know what I mean? Everybody there is on their own journey. You know, and everybody, that mountain is going to teach everybody something about themselves. And I go, you hungry? He goes, yeah. I go, let's go get Thai food. he goes, yeah. But, you know, it was so, there was a lot of teaching in there, you know. And he's going to build himself up now. Now he's ready to get well. You know, for a long time, our people never think they're ready. And we're never ready, you know. Usually it takes a time for something bad to happen, but we don't have to wait for that, you know. Yeah. We just got to know, you know, our kids need us. We got to be strong. And like we were saying about mental health too, our songs teach us, you know, to cry, to let it all out. And to be strong is to be able to cry too. To be able to cry, man, is like to be able to process and thinking about, you know, something that makes you sad, be able to cry. That's strong. That's mm-hmm. strength. You know what I mean? That's, you're in touch with your heart. When you can't do that, it's when your heart is numb, you know? Mm-hmm. And I see people that cry. I mean, sometimes it's hard for me to cry. But I see people, they're able to do that. And I'm like, wow, you know? But he was very grateful. And, you know, I was very grateful to be there for him and going through his, you know, his mental battles. You know what I mean? We fought him together. We fought him that day. Together, you know, we were there for each other, and that's, you know, family, and that's showing love. And the things he was telling me about, you know, kind of made me uncomfortable because it took me back to a time when I was in his spot, you know. But I sat there with him and just listened to him and let him talk, you know what I mean. And that's what love is, you know. Sometimes it's going to make you uncomfortable, and you're going to have to show up for them, you're going to have to take time out your day. But that's what love is, you know, giving up your time and that sacrifice.
1: There it is. I don't know what I did there, but I did something wrong. But you were the right person for him to talk to at that time, and that's what makes it, you know, somebody else could have talked to him, and they wouldn't have been able to reach him.
2: Yeah.
1: You were the one he needed to talk to at that time, and I think that's a good thing, because we all have that, you know. We all have to be there for somebody, but that doesn't mean we could be there for everybody, because not everybody's going to. We're not going to reach out to everybody and you know, get them and stuff. It's got to be got all of us working together. That's an awesome story, though. That's an awesome story.
2: When your spirit tells you to do something, you listen to it, you know. This person needs me, you know, and you answer the call.
1: Mm-hmm. Yeah, that's what you do. So I'm glad I had a chance to talk to you about this. You know, I've been talking about wanting to interview for a long time, and I knew you had this philosophy on life that's like, that's good. I could see the goodness in it. I could see the smile in it, you know, and stuff. And to be able to talk about a lot of these things, you know, I've been there before, too. Not in that same respect, but I've helped people, you know, and stuff like that on different things. Just sometimes by example. I was a wrestler in high school and stuff. Mm-hmm. And I remember that I met this one guy. He's a coach at a high school. He was wrestling, about 20 years younger than me. And you know, one time he came up, we were just talking, whatever. And actually, I was wanting to interview him about his wrestling program. And we had a good conversation. And then at the very end of the conversation, he goes, you know what? I did want to tell you this, too. I only got into wrestling because you were in it. He goes, I saw the accomplishments that you had, and people were talking about what you were doing. And he goes, I thought it was pretty cool, so I thought I'd try it out. And so he actually took it a step better, though, because now he's actually teaching and working with kids and getting kids, you know, healthier and stronger and stuff. And but it was just that little thought that he said that he got into it because of my example. And I go, in a sense, I'm teaching those kids, you know, mm-hmm. because of what I did. But, and again, I didn't do it to be an example, but whenever you do stuff and you get accomplishments, you enjoy the accomplishments. You know, mm-hmm. it's always nice to get the pat on the back, but you don't realize that there's other people watching and they actually like that. And, you know, and they enjoy that too. And they want to be a part of that. Yeah. And I see you getting all these accomplishments. And I know these kids, they look up to you and stuff. And, you know, it's good to see that, you know, because these kids need to look up to somebody. And when they're out there like that, they're not looking up to me, you know, and, but they're looking up to you. And I think that's a good thing you got. That's a good gift you got. And you're showing.

0: you know, Capeño, Liceño, down the San Luis Rey River, right? And the program had been going on for about like 7-8 years, and all of a sudden I got called from one of the students at the high school, and they said, you know, we want to talk to you, see if we could change the name. And I go, well, it's your program, you know, so yeah, you guys want to change the name, you can. I said, but can I ask you why you want to change it? And they said those wonderful words to me: we want to make it bigger. And I go, all right, yeah, what are you going to change it to? So they changed it to SoCal Indigenous Days. Mm-hmm. Because they said San Luis Rey River, because they had Kumeyaay people living there. They had Kahuilla people going to school there. And they had some Navajo people that were going to school there. And they wanted to be, they felt like they were left out when it was Paula Valley Days. Mm-hmm. So they made it bigger, made it more inclusive, you know, more people involved. And I thought that was pretty cool, you know. So they took what I started, or what I was a part of at the start, and are making it bigger, and it's theirs. And I could just sit back and go, I never would have thought that would have happened. I never would have thought it would have worked, you know. It was like a crazy idea back in the day, and here it is getting bigger. So now Bonsall High School, they go to different programs, conferences and stuff, and there's people down in San Diego that talk about the program going on at Bonsall High School, you know, and stuff like that. And I'm like, I get my little pat on the back from that, even though now it's not even my program anymore. It's way better. But, you know, you just, like, I was there to start it, you know, to be a part of the start of it. And, you know, just, but I couldn't have made it what it is now. Yeah. I couldn't have done that. The kids made it bigger. And so we just got to love that, you know. We can't get upset about it, you know, saying, well, wait a minute, I want it to stay this, I want to stay that. No, it's theirs.
1: Yeah.
0: And if you let it be theirs, then it's going to be the next generation and the next generation, and they're going to take pride on it because it's theirs, you know. And I think it's awesome. And I think this is big. I don't know who thought this up, but I think it's big, and I think every year it gets a little bit bigger.
1: Oh yeah,
0: you know. And I think it's awesome. So yeah. Anyway,
1: we'll continue, bro. I appreciate the time, man.
0: One day, you know, we'll have to do a follow-up on this in a few months, whatever. We'll talk about it and stuff, and I'm sure you'll have some more awesome stories for us. And thank you again from all of us and the Pauliana Reservation, Res Radio. All right? Okay, thank you. And that was Blue Eagle, all right, with his great stories and awesome programs that he's doing. And this guy, he's a gentleman at heart, but he's a warrior on what he's doing, you know, and all the things that he's doing and stuff. And he never says no when you ask him about some advice or whatever. So he's a good man doing good things. So we're going back to this competition. We got a lot of people out there. We're getting up to the final bit of the competition. Then after that will be Tracy Lee Nelson going up to do some singing and stuff and some blues. So here it is, back on the pretty much the end of the competition.

Ooh, all right. Thank you, Intertribal Bird Singers. So right after you guys are done shaking hands, we're going to get right into the contest winners.

0: Also, want to give a big shout out to all the seniors and elders who are here. Always give a big shout out to your seniors and your elders. Also, congratulations to the class of 2026.
1: Check. I want to shout out to Southern Indian Health Council for bringing out the elders from Kumeyaay Nation. Remember, don't forget to check out your vendors before you guys leave.
2: This is a live broadcast from San Diego County Fair for Native American Heritage Day on KPRI Paula Res Radio. We just finished up part of the competition there. That was Intertribal Bird Singers jamming out. Finished up with their badger song, Uno. Well, we're down here at the fair. I tell you, I went out to my truck, so it's
0: again,
2: a little warm out there.
0: When they're done shaking hands, we're going to call out the names of the contest winners.
2: So they're going to be announcing the names of the winners
0: right
2: of the contest?
0: Right after we announce all the winners, when they call your name, you're going to stay up there, you're going to get a picture taken, and then you're going to work your way back this way to the table. And then right after we're done calling the names, we're going to get Tracy Nelson.
2: All right, so Tracy Nelson will be coming up pretty soon. But like I said, I walked out to my truck, and it's warm out there in the sun. But here in this arena, there's a little bit of a breeze. It's a shade. It is not bad here at all. It's really, really comfortable. I wouldn't be want to be out there dancing right now with all of them, but, you know, we had some awesome interviews here. We did a couple of interviews with different people doing different things, and I think it's kind of showing the spirit of this whole event, how it's going.
0: The wireless mics. Mic check.
1: Whoa. Mic check. Sorry. All right, I'm going to announce the winners of the second place, Emmanuel Cardenas. Third place, Isue Estrada. Okay. All right, boys, come on up. We're going to get your picture. Come on up to the center.

0: All right, Emmanuel Cardenas, Isuet Estrada. Come on out to the middle. Come to the middle of the dance floor. We need to get your picture taken.
1: Work your way to the dance floor. If your name is called, work your way to the dance floor.
0: All right, junior girls, third place, Maya Jose. Second place, Janaya Brown. First place goes to Kaya Fierno. Come out to the center of the arena, get your picture taken.
2: All right, so that was the girl winners. The winners for Krishan. Hey, how's it going? How's it going? Hey. Oh, a lot of people from Paula showing up today. Great event. A lot of people from Brona, Saboba, Yuma, Krishan, Viejas.
0: Maya Jose. Come on out.
2: A lot of good stuff going on out here. So, looks like we're going to be here all the way until 6. So, when this event
0: third place goes to Mr. Darwin Welsh. Second place, Sebastian Hayes. First place goes to Asuka Murillo. All right, then you guys will go right over there to the announcer staff. Our teen girls, third place, Loki Morrow. Second place, Helena Tamayo. First place, Tabitha Emilianay.

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1: Come on out, Tabitha, Helena, and Loki.
0: How you doing, sir?
1: All right, our adult men, fourth place goes to Micah Morales. Third place, Severio Cabrera. Second place, Ammon May. First place, Albert Evan Harper. Sorry, Albert. Adult men, fourth place, Micah Morales. Third place, Severio Cabrera. Second place, Ammon May. First, Albert Evan Harper Jr. Come to the middle of the arena, get your picture taken. All right, our adult women. Fourth place, Lily Dick. Third place, Anna Hart. Second place, Brandy Amiliane. And our first place, women's, Brianna Evanston.

Golden Age Women. Our third place, Gail John. Second, Dorinda Ironcloud. First place, Jolita Emiliane. Jolita. All right, ladies, let's get out here, get your picture taken. Gail, Dorinda, and Jolita, come on out. Come on out. Oh, third place, Gail John. Second place, Dorinda Ironcloud. First place, Jolita Emiliane. These women are vying for the title of. All right, we got our Golden Age men. We only had two gentlemen in that category. Second place goes to Chris Emerson. First place goes to Arlie Emerson. Let's give it up for the Emerson brothers.

Let's see who gets up here first. Got any wagers? 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Chrissy? Come on. You got to get up here and take your picture. No picture, no payout. No gas money to get home. All right, first place in the relay. Taking home both first and second. All right, I just want to thank all the bird singers, bird dancers for coming out. I hope you guys enjoyed the day with me and Mr. DJ Ward. And I want to give thanks to Abel and Anna.

0: All right, congratulations and thank you to all the winners.
1: One, two.
0: All right, we're gonna move on to the sounds of Mr. Tracy Nelson.
1: Check.

Welcome, welcome, welcome to Chelsea Week, everybody. How's it going? Well, let me hear you. Hey, I think, you know, since it's the first song, I'm going to kick this one out and hope I can get some dancers out here. You guys know this song, and it is Native American Heritage Month. Thank you, everybody, for coming out. And Del Mar Fair, thank you for producing this and helping out. 91.3, Paula Rez Radio, thanks a lot for playing my music. All right, you guys hear this one. Come on, I need some backup on this one, all right?

Come on, we can use some dancers out here. Come on, guys, don't be shy. Let's spread a little love. We can sure use it now. Seems like everything's falling apart, but I think love will solve the problems. Togetherness. Yeah.

baby. 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Yeah. 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Since the day he was dead now, all they ever

0: Thank you. 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Thanks a lot. Good to see everybody. Happy Native American Heritage Month. Everybody, good to see you. Good to see all the tribes over here. I saw Barona. I saw Kaweah. I saw, who else? Who else was in this hell? Was like this. Oh, yeah. All of we, everyone traveling up north and everything, too. All right, here's another little one. This is called Poor Little Indian.
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0: Yeah, if you get up, you feel like getting up and doing some dancing, come on out. Don't be shy. I'm a poor, poor little Indian. I cruise around in my old truck. 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

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And I got these springs in my back and dusty.

This is Brandon Wallace on a harmonica, Liseno Tribe. Yeah! Yeah, I'm a poor, poor little Indian to cruise around in my old truck. Yeah, I'm a poor, poor little Indian. I've got to push start my truck. With the darkest shades on, I'm running on empty ball ties. I got no windshield on my truck, so I could feel that summer breeze. And the music playing loud to hide all the knocking.

Yeah, poor little Indian. Thank you, thank you, thank you. Hey, just to let you know, I do have some CDs for sale right over here with the blue banner over here for Tracy Nelson CDs. You could also get it online, too, on Spotify and download some of the songs. My newest CD is called Relocation. And it actually, I was really honored that my most recent CD just was nominated for an award through the San Diego Music Awards. So I thought it was really cool. And thank you, San Diego. Thank you, Paula Riz, for helping me get my music out there. Thank you very much. But yeah, I have the CDs for sale over here. And if you guys want to get a copy, I got all my CDs over there. And thank you very much to the community and all the tribes for all your support. I got Pechanga, San Manuel. Well, not they're not San Manuel anymore, huh? What was it? But anyway, I forgot, huh? San Manuel, they're the ones that have been helping me and sponsoring and helping me with my music and everything. And then also Paula Rez Reservation been helping me out. Thanks a lot, guys. Thank you very much.